Remember what it says in God's Word. He will take care of everything you need. Here to fuel your soul. Praise 106.5.

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1: It just reminds me when, you know, things are rough, the words that just speak out when you can't reach your Bible all the time. It comes through the songs. And so it makes me pause and realize how grateful I am and all the blessings that we have.

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1: 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We're really honored, by the way.
2: Grant, hi, my name is Vicki, and I battle with the question of why God lets things happen on a daily basis. My son was killed when he was 14. I buried him the day before his 15th birthday. He was playing with friends and was killed in an accident. My heart breaks every day. I don't know how to get over this, but I do ask myself that question. So thank you for bringing it up. I just don't know the answer.
1: I don't either.
3: Wow.
1: Vicki, I don't either. The wild thing is, I used to think that was a philosophical problem. Like, well, if I can't answer this, then God's no good. But that's not true. Just because I don't have the answer doesn't mean he's not good. And you know that, too. But our heart breaks for you, too. I know this, though, because I keep reading stuff in the Bible about how God feels about the brokenhearted and how he stores our tears in a bottle and he has your name actually tattooed. It's written on the palms of his hands. It says, like, he understands loss. He understands the loss of a son. He understands heartbreak. He's got a plan to set all these things right. He has overcome death. For a time, here we are, and we can freely walk away from him or walk toward him. And I don't know where else to go. He's the only one that actually takes this stuff on. I don't have an easy answer for it either. And Vicki, thanks for your honesty. And this is where we are, isn't it?
4: 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So Praise 1065.
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Rays 106.5. Good afternoon. I'm Josh. Let's take a look at the traffic in North Van on Marine Drive westbound. That off-ramp to Highway 1A southbound is still partially blocked. That's proven hard to get through. Traffic is backed up to West 16th Street. As we continue on in North Van on Highway 1 eastbound, traffic is still heavy from Westview Drive as you try to make your way across the ironworkers, but traffic seems to let off once you get past Main Street. And in Abbotsford on Highway 1 westbound, traffic is stop and go from Bradner Road to just past Trinity Western. Traffic is from That's a Doozy. What happens when kids ask big faith questions? Hear the honest, funny, and deep moments on That's a Doozy at purposely.com. 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
1: What's going on? Thank you for listening, by the way. And if you ever want to call us, you can. 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
0: Went through the calls, and we have someone challenging your nerd cred here.
1: Really?
0: The guy. Yep.
1: Okay.
2: Hey, Grant. I'm curious, as a fellow nerd and a philatelist, what are your thoughts on the Apollo 15 postage stamp scandal? I'm curious what you have to say about that. Were the astronauts right? Were they wrong? Was NASA right? Was NASA wrong? Do you have one? Yes, that's a good question.
1: Yeah, I do have a position on that.
0: First of all, what did he call you guys?
1: Philatelist, stamp collectors.
0: Okay, philatelist.
1: Philatelist. Yeah, it's not funny. And then also, I do have a position on that, but it's very sensitive among those of us in the community.
0: Yeah.
1: Philatelic community.
0: Of course.
1: Don't want to reveal that. My position on it is flexible, but it's also a very firm position.
0: Do you know what the Apollo 15 stamp scandal is? Because it sounds as if...
1: My position is understanding, yet also...
0: Why don't you tell us what the scandal
1: was? It's cruel, but fair.
0: What's
1: I don't exactly know what he's talking about.

0: It reminds me constantly that I'm not alone. Not just the music, but to keep us motivated to do what we need to do to bless others. So it's just the body of Christ moving forward in a positive and loving and compassionate way. So thank you.
1: Hope and encouragement on Praise 106.5.

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1: Yeah.
0: Refreshingly odd, oddly refreshing.
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1: Ooh, I like this. Follow-up questions. We're just talking about three things I've learned about being a husband over 30 years.
0: And I always encourage you to talk about these things.
1: Thank you.
0: You're always a little like, oh, I don't want to sound like a big preachy guy.
1: Yeah.
0: But it's been 30 years, right?
1: Yeah.
0: Now, the first one was about being secure. You have to be secure.
1: Yeah.
0: Can you tell me what that looks like?
1: It means I get over my neediness.
0: Oh.
1: Because we can be needy, all of us.
0: Mm-hmm.
1: But when I agree to become a husband,
0: mm-hmm.
1: can't be about my neediness.
0: Mm-hmm.
1: And believe me, again, I'm not all the list. I saw this book about how to be a man, mm-hmm. and it literally was like a manual.
0: Mm-hmm.
1: You need to be able to fix this, do that, do this other thing, mm-hmm. you know, hunt this and do that. Like, man, I'm a zero on this thing.
0: Mm-hmm.
1: Fail.
0: Mm-hmm.
1: But I don't think that's what being a man is.
0: Okay.
1: I do think it's taking responsibility for myself for the very start.
0: Mm-hmm.
1: And that means becoming less needy, for everybody to stroke my ego, mm-hmm. for me to always be looking around for some sort of an ego hit, mm-hmm. like a boost,
0: mm-hmm.
1: and trying to find that wherever I can.
0: Mm-hmm.
1: So being secure means I'm not looking for that. Ergo, I'm able to care about somebody else's well-being. That's the only way that this marriage is going to work. If I'm constantly needy,
0: mm-hmm.
1: That's who wants to be married to that?
2: 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Jesus gave the Great Commission to people. 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
10: 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Of interest, most of the time, there was enough money. But unfortunately, either one or both spouses were violating God's financial principles, typically by buying things they really didn't need, with money they didn't have, and accumulating debts. Debt causes stress and heated arguments between husband and wife. 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

Oh, you just filled up your tank, huh? Yeah. We're here to fill you back up with that feeling of everything's gonna be all right. 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

0: Praise 106.5. Good afternoon. I'm Josh. Let's take a look at the traffic in North Van on Marine Drive westbound. That off-ramp to Highway 1A southbound is still blocked. Traffic is still being affected to 16th Street. Hopefully that clears up soon and you can get on your way there. Also in North Van, traffic still affected on Highway 1 eastbound. Traffic is slow from Westview Drive as you try to make your way across the Ironworkers. Traffic does clear up though once you get past Main Street. And in Abbotsford on Highway 1 westbound, traffic is still stop and go from Bradner Road to just about past Trinity Western University. Traffic is from That's a Doozy. What happens when kids ask the big faith questions? Hear the honest, funny, and deep moments on That's a Doozy at purposely.com. 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
1: I've got so much to be thankful for. 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
1: Hi, David, with a thought on dealing with trials. One author says, be thankful for the thorns and thistles which keep you from being in love with this world.
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2: 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My name is Brant. 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
1: Just talking about marriage and stuff. It is my 30th anniversary.
0: Congratulations. And I'm always interested in this because I've been around you and your wife so much. So mm-hmm. I know. Believe me, if I thought for 1 second.
1: No, we're laughing because Sherry would not put up with this. No. She thought I was full of baloney. She observed my marriage and then would not be like, no. Tell us more, Grant, if it's a disaster.
0: No.
1: Yeah.
0: None of this would make the light of day. So yeah. It's what I've witnessed. When you say make your wife secure, I think we know about like physical security, meaning, you know, protection.
1: Yeah.
0: But can you expound on that? Because you said it's not just about that.
1: Oh, no. In fact, I wasn't even thinking physical security necessarily, which is so true. Uh-huh. I mean, physical, yeah. But no, it's like if I look at another woman, mm-hmm. do I understand what that means?
0: Oh, man.
1: We can be like, well, look, it's natural. Like, mm-hmm. Yeah, okay, fine. But who's this person I'm married to? Can I understand her? I'll never fully understand, mm-hmm. such is the mystery, mm-hmm. but I can learn. I've learned a lot. Mm-hmm. And I've just realized anything that creates her having to question herself is not good. And selfishly, it's not even good for me. It's not good for our marriage. Mm-hmm. Like when she's in a secure place, things are flowering. Mm-hmm. I mean, things just click. Mm-hmm. But if I'm undermining her security, she's wondering, what am I really up to? What am I doing? Mm-hmm. What am I really interested in? What's really going on with me? Mm-hmm. If she doesn't feel connected and secure, then this thing is not going to be fun.
2: 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My name is Taylor Mills. 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There are parents right now who don't even know what they're missing because they've never heard it. And the only way it reaches them is if someone goes. That's what this is, the Hope Squad through World Concern. 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

Feeling overwhelmed? Renew your mind with Psalm 28. The Lord is my strength and shield. I trust Him with all my heart. He helps me, and my heart is filled with joy. 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
1: Maybe during this time, if you have time, some people do, work on something to get better at it. Mm-hmm. I suggest social skills. That's what I've been working on.
0: Have you?
1: Yeah, that's what I advise my clients to work on as well.
0: You have clients that pay you for social tips. Social tips.
1: Would be what they would pay me for.
0: Hypothetically?
1: How about this? Try this.
0: Yes.
1: Bring in a fact. Actually, Sarah gave me this fact to use on people. I think it's really good. So try, you want something interesting, it's going to be spark your conversation.
0: What is the setting here?
1: Let's say we do an airplane. Let's be on an airplane.
0: Mm.
1: Okay?
0: Okay.
1: So you say something.
0: Been a while since I've been on a plane.
1: Did you know that Lego people live in homes made out of their own flesh?
0: Oh my, Brent.
1: No, it's true, because they're made out of Legos, and the homes are made out of Legos.
0: That is not something you bring up to a stranger on a plane.
1: Okay, I guess we have to wait until people are less sensitive, and then they'll learn to converse, too. Sometimes you get
0: That's
1: too
0: crazy.
1: Good, other people can't keep up.

0: It's Brant and Sherry. Lighthearted laughs.
1: I'm sorry.
0: And real substance.
2: Really, sorry, really serious.
1: 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Okay.
0: With even more laughs. 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
1: I don't like horror movies at all. 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
1: ever,
0: have I.
1: Ever.
0: I understand doing that to yourself.
1: I don't either, but thinking I could start a streaming service of horror movies in reverse. So it would be like some guy running around healing people.
0: Okay.
1: And then just kind of sneaking away from them after he heals them.
0: You know what? That's something I'd pay $11.99
1: for. Okay. Kind of an inspiring story of serial healings going on.
0: I'm on board for that.
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0: Brady.
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3: 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It's me sometimes. I want God to show me the whole map, but I think often God gives us enough light for today. Faith isn't always knowing what's coming tomorrow. 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
4: 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As a young boy, he was abused and often wore long sleeves to hide the bruises. 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And after being told he wasn't wanted, Brad became addicted at just 12 years old, trying to numb pain no child should ever have to carry. 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Then, Brad found the Lighthouse Mission. 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But God didn't give up on Brad. Through the radical, Christ-like love of the team at the Lighthouse Mission, Brad eventually said yes to an invitation to join the men's recovery program. 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

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Hi, I'm Steve. If your story isn't making sense, remember that God knows what happens in the next chapter and the one after that, and he knows how it all fits together.

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0: We are messengers, faith, hope, and love on Praise 106.5. Hi, I'm Steve. You know, when you see someone who just puts on a clinic in terms of the way they love their neighbor, it always inspires other people, I think. That's why I like sharing stories like this one. This is a story of Krista. She lives in Moncton in New Brunswick, and she's been giving bikes away to kids for 14 years. Yeah, amazing. Last year, she gave away 473 bikes. It went just a little while ago, she said she had given away 116 in the past 3 weeks. So this is amazing. Not only has she been doing this, but other people have gotten involved as they found out about it. They donate bikes. They donate storage space for the bikes. They donate their time and talent to fix bikes, to make them just like new. People who know how to do that. It's like everybody's jumped in on it. It's so cool. And she said this, you know, these kids are going to grow up soon enough. Let's let them stay kids as long as possible.
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0: Praise 106.5, and that is Where Would I Be from Peter Burton. Hi, I'm Steve. You know, God's grace comes in more than one form. The big example we always think of, and we should, is that that's how we're saved from our sins. But he shows grace in other ways. Like, for example, the fact that you and I were born and grew up in North America, if you did, or live in North America now. You are either a citizen or a resident of Canada or the United States, and we got it pretty good. Clean water, no problem. Roof over your head, yeah. Medical care, sure. Access to hear the gospel, yes. Go to church, you have churches to choose from. You can go buy a Bible anywhere you want. Yeah, it's good. It's God's grace. We didn't earn that. He put us here. So there are other people who all of those things are a struggle. Clean water, yeah, that would be nice. Roof over my head, yeah, maybe just barely. Heard the gospel? No, never. Never heard it. Not once. You can make a difference for people in that situation by becoming a member of the Hope Squad with World Concern. So here's how you do that. $26 a month will equip an evangelist to go into a remote village and spread the gospel. You want to find out more? 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
1: 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I'm Taylor Mills. That's where God can step in and do his best work. He calls it a breakthrough.
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0: Praise 106.5. That is hopeful, and everything is better. Hey, I'm Steve, and this is really exciting. Taylor and Aaron from the Praise Morning Show want to meet you. Yeah, they want to meet you. They're going to be at the House of James Bookstore and Coffee Shop in Abbotsford on June 5th from 10 to 1. 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And you can stop by and get some coffee, maybe grab your next read. 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

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Oh, this is going to be great. Coming to the Queen Elizabeth Theater on Friday, September 25th. 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

Oh, you just filled up your tank, huh? Yeah. We're here to fill you back up with that feeling of everything's going to be all right. 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

0: Breeze 106.5, that's Homesick for Heaven from Phil Wickham. Hi, I'm Steve. So, speaking of heaven, you know the way there, right? It's Jesus. Jesus is the only way to heaven. In fact, he said this about himself. I am the bread of life. Whoever comes to me will never go hungry. Whoever believes in me will never be thirsty. Believing in him will change your life forever. If you'd like to take steps in that direction, we'd love to help you out. 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
1: 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As a young boy, he was abused and often wore long sleeves to hide the bruises. He tried to protect the very people who were hurting him. And after being told he wasn't wanted, Brad became addicted at just 12 years old, trying to numb pain no child should ever have to carry. 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He only wanted a bed and a meal. There were days when the pain felt so overwhelming he wanted it all to end. 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Through the radical, Christ-like love of the team at the Lighthouse Mission, Brad eventually said yes to an invitation to join the men's recovery program. And that yes changed his life. Today, Brad has been clean and sober for more than 18 months. He's reconnected with his sister after 15 years. 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

0: You guys are so encouraging. I don't even turn the radio off. I just keep it on. I sleep with the music. 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I love it. I love it so much. It helps me. It keeps my head above water.
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1: Hey, I'm Brant. Just a reminder for you, for me too, honestly. You know you can talk to God, right? Like right now, whatever's bothering you, whatever's stressing you out right now. You actually can do that. How great is that?
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2: 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What if your child never heard the name Jesus? My name is Taylor Mills. Through World Concern and the Hope Squad, we're making sure the name Jesus is heard. And if your kids never got to hear it, it wasn't because they didn't want to. It was because no one ever told them. There are parents right now who don't even know what they're missing because they've never heard it. And the only way it reaches them is if someone goes. That's what this is, the Hope Squad through World Concern. 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This isn't about helping people over there. 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
8: 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You know, these home improvement shows are very popular today. Have you seen them?
1: You can't avoid them. They're everywhere.
8: I'm trying to avoid them.
1: I'm at my dentist's office and they're on.
8: Right. So. Fixing up a place, you know, plumbing, it scares the daylights out of me, man. I'm telling you what. I just can't do that stuff very well. Usually Gene ends up showing me how to do it. It's very embarrassing to say on national radio.
1: Yeah, duct tape. Duct tape is our savior.
8: Duct
1: in the
8: tape
1: house,
8: works great. You just put it everywhere. But those home improvement shows are very popular, and people love the idea of that perfect home, right? The fixer-upper that looks just right, putting all the pieces together. But it's intimidating, like I said. When it comes to family improvement, I'm all in. That's what Focus on the Family is about. We want to build strong and healthy families. It's what we're trying to do each and every day here at Focus on the Family. And that's why I'm thrilled about our special guests who will help you today tackle this topic of home improvement.
1: Mm-hmm. Dr. Gary Chapman is here. He's been on this broadcast many times before.
9: He's an award-winning author and speaker, a counselor and radio host, and is probably best known for his series of books addressing the five love languages concept. And also with us, Dr. Shannon Warden, who is a professor of counseling, an author, and a blogger, and she's been counseling families for more than 20 years. And together, they've written a book called The DIY Guide to Building a Family That Lasts, 12 Tools for Improving Your Home Life. And we've got details about that on the website.
8: Gary, welcome back.
10: Thank you.
8: Good to have you back.
10: Yeah,
8: Shannon, great to welcome you for the first time.
11: Thank you, Jim.
8: Yeah, so good. Okay, so where did you come up with this idea of a family building project? And what are you trying to, you know, to help families accomplish?
10: It was Shannon's idea.
8: Okay, good. Even if it's unpopular?
11: I do watch all those shows.
8: No, that's funny. They do. There is something special about them. I mean, we're wired. We want to do it better, right, when it comes to our homes.
11: They're inspiring. It's like most anything, I think. We look at the other people doing it, and we think, we'll never get there. Those shows, though, have a way of making you think, yes, we can. And, you know, this man here has taught me a lot. Just been a great mentor and friend to me in the area of family improvement and home life improvement. And it was just a natural fit. I said, what do you think about this idea? He said, I love it. And we just took it from there.
8: Well, there's, you know, the analogy. I don't know how far you take that analogy. I would be really good at, like, tearing down the wall. You know, boy, I could do a lot with a sledgehammer.
9: Demolishing. And frankly,
8: that would be a lot of fun. Now, to put it back together makes me really nervous. Does that indicate something?
10: Well, you know, I think in family life, you do have to get rid of some things.
8: Yeah, the kid, there you go.
10: If you're
8: going
10: to make it better.
8: Yeah.
10: So you've got, that's a part of it.
8: Now you're speaking to my
10: heart. Let this thing go so we can put something in its place.
8: Okay, you've identified 12 tools for improving family life. Now, of course, you guys, we're not talking about, you know, the best plumbing and the kitchen redo. We're talking about your family, you know, your marriage, your kids, and how to do the best job you can do. So give us a quick overview of these 12 tools.
11: We cover a lot of the basics that you would expect in family life. If you look at your family life today, even, you're going to see, how is it we're communicating with each other? How is it we're sharing responsibilities? How is it that we're having fun? This man here obviously wrote the book and books on love languages. We talk about that. Just in your day-to-day, look around and you'd think, what are those tools that we need? These are the tools we're writing on: kindness, sharing, consideration, communication, love, fun, down the board.
10: Yeah. Replacing grumbling with gratitude.
8: That's good.
10: Is that easy to do?
11: We're going to spend extra time with you today, Jim.
8: Oh, excellent. Thank you. I tend to be on the high side. It's just so funny. We had some water damage through our house, and it peeled, you know, those window covers, window wells. So it peeled one away. And I was out with this guy talking about how to get this repaired. And the guy says, well, this is a DIY job. I went into Gene. I said, hey, do you know what DIY means? Because I didn't confess the guy. I didn't even know what do-it-yourself, the acronym meant. And that was only like 6 years ago.
11: Well, if we said, you know, because you'd be familiar with the expression, if you want something done well, you've got to do it yourself.
9: Pay somebody else to do it.
11: John, cooperate, man. No, do it. For the harder jobs, yes. Trust me, I can't do all of that.
8: Yeah, that's your first point, the DIY, which I know now. Do it yourself. Why is that critical?
10: Well, I think because in a family, if the couple do not decide we want to have a better relationship between us and between our children, because we're dealing with children here, not just parents and not just the marriage, but improving the whole family life. But they have to be on board. You know, they have to be all in. And then they bring the kids in, because it has to be an all-in project if we're going to really make progress.
8: And it is a good illustration, because if you're going to, you know, redo your home, you got to roll up your sleeves and you get in there and you do the fun things that we're talking about, right?
11: Indeed.
8: But with our marriages and with our parenting, we kind of expect it just to either come naturally or that, you know, we'll know what to do when it hits us. Often there's no game plan.
10: Yeah. And that's what we're trying to do. We're trying to give a game plan. If you really would like to have a better relationship in your family, and who wouldn't? I mean, we're either getting better or worse. We're not standing still.
8: Right.
10: And most of us would like to have better family relationships. So let's get a plan, and then let's implement the plan. And so this book kind of gives them a plan on these basic areas. And we're excited about it, because we think it's very practical, and couples can do it, you know. Not alone. You got to have God's help in the whole process.
8: Absolutely.
10: We can do
8: it. You speak very specifically about change taking time. You know, we're pretty impatient, too. We want that. Well, frankly, I'd pay the guy to come in and do it. That's how impatient I am. Can you get the leak fixed, like, right now?
11: Like, let's just pay Dr. Gary Chapman to come around the world and fix your homes. I know it. Wouldn't that be great?
8: So that application to a family leak, how do we, as the adults in the home, as the parents, how do we step back and remain patient while these changes occur?
11: Well, as Dr. Chapman is saying, we've got to do it ourselves. I can't wait on my husband, Stephen. Stephen, you do it first, and then I will do it. He's a great husband, great dad, and he does take the lead in a lot of things. But there are moments, instead of blaming him, I need to look at Shannon. Shannon, what do I need to do in this area? So I've got a DIY. Then, as Dr. Chapman, you're saying there, we've got a DIY together. And I like something else we need to, I think, reiterate there is these are affordable repairs. You know, we bounce back and forth. Obviously, that's what the book is about, is the home life and home improvement metaphor. So we bounce back and forth from relationship to the metaphor of home improvement. But these are affordable fixes. You know, this is not, my relationships don't need to be 1995 relationships. And that means keeping up with our kids and how they're developing and continuing to nurture our marriage and reading and taking classes with this man right here, right, to keep us fresh and moving forward in our relationships.
8: Well, that's interesting, like the budget.
11: Yeah.
8: I mean, if you, again, that metaphor, you have a budget for repairs. What's your budget for your family and improving your family? How do you explain the budget for that stuff?
10: Well, I think the budget basically involves time.
8: Yes.
10: We're going to have to give time.
8: That's it.
10: It won't just happen. Mm-hmm. We'll have to make some changes. And in order to make changes, you have to stop doing some things so you can do other things. Mm. But what I really like about the whole thing is the big reveal.
8: Right. That's it.
10: You know, we at our home, in the last 5 years, we've remodeled two bathrooms. Now, I didn't do it myself, okay? But I was still involved in the whole process. But man, when you get to see the big reveal, it is nice. Yeah, it looks really great.
8: If you chose wisely,
10: right. And so I think if we can just realize that things can be better, and one of the things we suggest in the book is let every family member just share things that they would like to see improved in our family.
8: Wow.
10: You know, let the kids share. And what do we complain about in our family?
8: Why do we either not think of that or we don't take time to solicit that kind of input? That's a brilliant idea. I don't know anybody who's doing that, really.
10: Yeah. We're so busy. We're just going, going,
8: is it
10: going,
8: really
10: going,
8: just that?
10: Going, and not thinking about things, you know? And then I think also as parents, sometimes we feel like, well, we've got to have all the answers. Mm. Well, we need to know what our kids are thinking. And they can tell us, you know, why do you guys argue so much? If we really let them know, what would you like to see different in our family? They'll tell you.
8: Wow. That's encouraging. Let's hit, you've got 12. We're not going to be able to touch on all of these, but we'll touch on a few today and tomorrow. But let's start with the first one, selfishness, which, you know, that covers a lot of ground. Why is this selfishness, why is it so critical in families today?
11: Native instinct, my human instinct, I suppose, is to be self-centered, self-focused. And so now there's not just me and my family of five, but there are four other people whose instinct, our sin nature, is to, you know, be self-centered, self-focused. So there the five of us are trying to coexist. And as we're talking about here, busy, our minds on all sorts of other things, including that's my toy, or this is my side of the bathroom countertop, or that's your duty to wash the dishes and empty the dishwasher. So it really becomes a mine mentality, and that defeats a lot of the good relationship building that we're talking about here. So a conscious awareness of it, taking a little assessment, hey, where are we being selfish? So that's something, you know, a listener would want to do here is, you know, in someone who's reading the book, where am I being selfish? Just taking that account, that inventory, now noticing the family, and then, Dr. Chapman, as you were saying, just being open to the conversation. Let's get to work on it.
8: Now, you kind of highlight that shared bathroom issue. I was always careful to try to live in a place where we had enough bathroom space. Not always achieving that, but kind of give us that deeper example of the shared bathroom.
11: Well, what I'm thinking of here is just mine and Stephen as the leader of the family. How are we sharing our time with each other, for one? How are we sharing who it is we are in this life together? I heard a lady at church who was teaching recently, and she was talking about an eternity view of marriage. Instead of being focused on the now, which is a mind mentality, ultimately, how is this helping me? How is this going to work out for me? She was talking about having an eternity focus on marriage and on relationship. And what is God doing in Stephen's life? What is it? Why did he bring us together? Yeah, it was to bring these three kids into the world. But what else? How am I partnering with Stephen to accomplish God's goals, and he with me? That at the root could be a selfishness issue if my heart, my mind is all about me and not about Stephen. So that is a little bit more of the deeper. It's not just the sharing of the sinks, but it's let's share the space in this life and make each other better.
8: Well, now I'm feeling convicted because when we bought our house we're in now, I purposely looked for two sinks. Maybe I was avoiding hitting the selflessness effect. I just covered
9: it up. Serving Gene, I'm sure.
8: Yeah, I thought two sinks was a great solution. Now we can both be selfish.
11: I got to tell you, I do like two sinks. I think, you know, there's a practical matter here as well. I don't want to sound like we're just using one, you know, small section as a family of five.
10: But, you know, this whole thing of kindness, I define kindness as words and actions that enhance the other person's life.
8: Yes.
10: Well, selfishness is the opposite of that. You know, I'm right. I want my way. You know, rather than thinking in terms of how can I speak to them in a way that's going to encourage them and help them. And if you listen to our expressions that are not kind, almost always they grow out of selfishness.
8: Yeah.
10: You know, you didn't do this. You didn't do that. You know, or why did you do that? Or why did you do that? You know, from our perspective, they did wrong. And so we're giving them harsh words rather than kind words. So if we really care and want to enhance their lives, we try to speak words that are positive, that will encourage them.
8: At fixing selfishness, which is the one topic we're talking about right now, it definitely takes time. You have a story about a couple named Jeremy and Lori who discovered that their kids really engaged in the process. It's probably similar to what you're saying, but what did Jeremy and Lori encounter?
11: Well, I'm going to take this question because I didn't tell you about this, Dr. Chapman, but just in recent days, because I'm a busy mom, you know this, and I'm hustling around doing a lot of things, as a lot of moms can relate to, a lot of dads too, for that matter. But I kept promising, Presley kept saying, Mama, are you going to play Barbies with me tonight? And I said, yes, I am. Well, I got busy working on something. And I did, you know, modified playing. Parents understand this. You know, you're kind of, in essence, tricking your kid. I'm not advocating this, but it, you know, it was a little best of both. It wasn't quite the full playing experience, but it was still playing. Well, so the next night I had told her, Presley, we are definitely going to play Barbies tonight. And we didn't quite get to it again. And she said, Mama, now this, some people are going to cringe when I say this. You're going to think, oh, you better discipline that child. But because of the Jeremy and Lori story and because of what we're talking about here in the DIY guide, Presley said, Mama, I think you're lying to me. Ouch.
8: Yeah.
11: I mean, that hurts.
8: Yeah,
11: and
8: that's
11: it's the
8: a good
11: truth.
8: Thing, actually.
11: Now, some parents would kind of recoil at that and say, oh, no, you won't call me a liar. But it was the truth. And because we've made an open conversation of home life improvement in our home, I could receive that. And then I said, Presley, you know what? You're right.
8: Yeah.
11: And I'm sorry.
8: Yeah.
11: And which we talk about apology in the book as well, but she called me on it and I received it because I want her to see in me the model that God is putting forth. One that says, I hear you and I'm responding.
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14: With more than 2,300 references in the Bible to money and material things, and 16 parables from Christ that deal with money, God's Word contains tremendous financial wisdom. How important is God's Word? So important that God instructed Joshua, "Do not let this book of the law depart from your mouth. 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Then you will be prosperous and successful." How powerful is God's Word? Hebrews 4:12 answers, "For the word of God is living and active, sharper than any double-edged sword. 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It judges the thoughts and the attitudes of the heart. Amazing, God through His Word and His Spirit judges the thoughts and the attitudes of our heart, which include our motives related to money and material things. 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To learn more, be sure to access the numerous resources from CopelandFinancialMinistries.org, the majority of which are free.
9: Thanks for listening to Focus on the Family. Let's resume now with the balance of today's programming.
8: So what did happen to Jeremy and Lori?
11: Similar, right? Similar. They had to say to their kids, we're going to start making an effort here, right? So the parents, again, they're taking the lead. They're DIYing. They're doing it themselves.
8: Okay.
11: What did that do? That opened up conversation. The kids started pointing out, hey, I feel like you're being a little disrespectful here, a little inconsiderate, calling them on it. And Jeremy and Lori, they made some changes. That's what we're doing. We're noticing what's not working in the home. Where are there some breakdowns? Let's not just notice it. Let's do something about it.
10: Mm-hmm. Yeah. And see, parents would not do this normally, ask their children to give them feedback.
8: Correct.
10: But if you're working on the project together and you realize this is a part of what we're doing now, so we want you to call us out, and we're going to call you out because we want to change this. And that's what this couple did.
8: Is it ever too late to invoke this? what about if you have 15, 16, 17-year-olds in the home?
10: Listen, they can be really helpful, and they will be always honest.
9: Jim, if I can jump in here. So our youngest is 16, and he just recently had a very open conversation with us, and he called us on a couple of things. He said, I think you're keeping secrets from me. And we were able to talk to him about that, and just to he was thinking about it is the point.
8: Right.
9: So I think kids are they've already got the narrative going in their heads. Okay. Asking them to speak into it allows them to kind of unpack that and not take it a direction that's unhealthy.
8: Yeah. Another chapter you had was on apathy. That one kind of caught me by surprise in terms of how families may struggle with apathy. So define apathy. Why is it a concern, and where does it come from?
11: Apathy for us is a taking each other for granted, as we especially focus on love, loving each other in that particular tool or chapter. It's so easy. Just you need only ask your spouse, do you think I'm paying attention to you? Do you think
8: there you go.
11: Right? Just ask. Yeah. If you want the real
8: answer.
11: That's
8: true with the kids too.
11: Yeah. Oh, goodness. Yeah. My kids, they let me know. And enough, Mama, is your phone more important than me?
8: Ugh. Yeah.
11: You're so verbal.
8: You're so verbal. Go to your room.
11: Right. I'm going to my room, and I'm going to sit and think about that for a little bit.
8: Gary, your solution for apathy is your five love languages, that concept, which is brilliant, by the way. For those who aren't familiar with it, give us the quick rundown. I can't believe someone has not heard of the five love languages. But.
10: Well, basically, there are five ways of expressing love on an emotional level. And if you want to build intimacy in a relationship, then a real sense of connectedness and a real sense of we love each other, which is the opposite of apathy, then each of your family members has a primary love language. And here are the five. Words of affirmation. You really look nice in that outfit. I really appreciate what you did. Just looking for things that you can compliment the other person on. Receiving gifts. It's universal to give gifts as an expression of love. The gift says they were thinking about me. And it doesn't have to be something expensive. You can pick up a feather, taking a walk, a bird feather, and take it home and say to your spouse, honey, look what I found when I was walking. It reminded me, you are the wind beneath my wings, girl.
8: You're good.
10: Whoa! Didn't cost a thing. But, gifts. And then there's quality time, giving the person your undivided attention. And this is true with a marriage. This is true with children. This is what you were talking about, Shannon, when you said, you know, playing, was it dolls?
11: Barbies,
10: playing with your daughter. And she realized you weren't all there, you know. So quality time means you give them your undivided attention. And then acts of service is doing something for the other person that you know they would like for you to do. For the family, it might be washing dishes. It might be making beds and all those kind of things. And remember, children have things to do appropriate to their age in the family because we all have jobs. And so we're doing things for each other, acts of service. And then physical touch. And we've long known the power of physical touch.
8: Yeah.
10: That's why we pick up babies and hold them and kiss them and cuddle them. And the baby feels love before they even know what love is all about.
8: I remember preparing for a broadcast with you years ago, and I think my youngest, Troy, was probably 4 or 5. And I remember going through, I was reading the material, and he was in my lap. And I just asked him, you know, which one of these meets your needs? And I went through them. As soon as I said physical touch, he said, that's me, Daddy. That's the one I like.
10: Yeah.
8: Just you can hugs. He loves hugs and tickling his arm and just that kind of thing.
10: You can discover a child's love language by the time they're 4 years old, at least by the time they're four. Mm-hmm. My son's love language is physical touch. When he was that age, I'd come home in the afternoon. He'd run to the door, grab my leg, and climb on me.
8: That's right.
10: He's touching me because he wants to be touched. Our daughter never did that.
8: Yeah.
10: At that age, she would say, Daddy, come to my room. I want to show you something. She wanted quality time.
8: Yeah.
10: So the idea is that every family member has a primary language, and you want to speak that language fluently, and then you want to sprinkle in the other four.
8: Mm-hmm. And again, to the whole point, it takes effort.
10: Effort, absolutely.
8: And you can't knock down a wall. You can't redo your kitchen in the same way. You got to spend time knowing what your love language and your kids' love languages are and your spouse. Hey, let's examine another one, resentment in a marriage and family. That's a serious one, and some of these have been fun. But, in fact, you compare that to having termites in your home, just to keep that analogy going. Why is resentment such a serious problem?
10: I think because what happens is, when we hurt the other person or they disappoint us and we don't deal with it, we just hold it inside, and then we come to resent them because they did that to us. Or maybe we even lash out at them and tell them how horrible it is that they did, and they don't apologize or anything. And so we resent it, and resentment turns to bitterness, and bitterness turns to hatred. And eventually we get to the place where we say, I'm out of here. So, you know, dealing with issues when they happen. That's why I say apologizing and forgiving is absolutely essential to a healthy marriage.
8: Right.
10: We can't just let things ride. We've got to deal with them.
8: In fact, I love the saying you had in the book, Gary. You said a happy marriage is the union of two good forgivers.
10: Yeah.
8: And that is such a poignant sentence.
10: Yeah. Because, you know, if we let it build up, it gets worse and worse and worse. And eventually we figure, you know, I can't take this anymore.
8: So, and you tend to forgive less and less.
10: Yeah, you do.
8: When resentment builds up.
10: And we're not by nature apologizers. Because, again, by nature, we're selfish. And our way's the right way. They're the ones that are wrong. They ought to be apologizing. And I say, a lady said to me, she said, Dr. Chapman, I understand about apologizing, but what if he's the problem? You know? I said, okay, let's assume he's 95% of the problem. That would only leave 5% for you. Apologize for your 5%. You know, and let's see what happens. Apologize and then love him in his love language. Mm. And maybe something will happen inside of him.
8: Yeah.
15: And what's the end of the story there?
10: Well, what happens is, you know, we love God because God first loved us.
15: Yeah.
10: So we love them by apologizing and loving them, even though they're not loving us. But love stimulates love.
8: Yes.
10: So she's influencing him in the best possible way.
8: Mm. I think in the Christian space especially, we have neglected this. I mean, we talk about loving our neighbor as ourselves, as Jesus commanded us to do. This is one of the reasons we're not very effective, and the Holy Spirit can't really work through us because we're wagging our finger and we're building up resentment toward others who don't think like us, behave like us, believe like us, right?
10: Yeah.
8: And it's one of the core problems, I think, because love does crack the heart open of the other person. It's an amazing tool. Shannon, you have a three-step plan, you call it, for forgiveness. Let's hear it quick, because we need some forgiveness.
11: Well, you know, obviously you're going to have to acknowledge that there's this need there, right? So that's that cracking through the wall and or doing the demolition we were talking about earlier. You know, let's just acknowledge this is happening. It's also, as Dr. Chapman is saying there, it's just taking some accountability. And then it's kind of a continuing to monitor that process, that same process. I talk a lot in my counseling to folks about humility and compassion. And this takes great humility. Somehow or another, in our humanness and in our sinfulness, we think, I'm going to be this same house, if you will, this same person from now until whenever. And I think even in back to the home metaphor here, you know, some people think, I'm going to build this house and never have to change it. I'm going to die in this house. And yet there's so many changes. That's not the God we serve. He's somebody who's changing us for the better all of the time. It requires humility. It requires us to say, God, change me from the inside out. Change me. Same in this process of resentment and forgiveness is, hey, we've got to change. I'm willing to do my part. I'm not going to make you do your part, but I want you to know I'm willing to do my part. And we just we got to start somewhere. We've got to get the process going. But it's honestly just a matter of humility, of awareness, and then just actually doing something, not expecting this is going to happen by itself, that we're actually going to have to put a little sweat equity into it.
8: Yeah, it's so good. I mean, both of you, Gary and Shannon, this book is filled with wonderful, rich content. And I love your encouragement, advice. I love the metaphor to do the home improvement project. Unfortunately, we're out of time. We're already hit day one. So I want to come back next time and share more of the 12. We've only covered three, so we barely made any headway, but it's been really insightful. I mean, I'm thinking, John, about going home tonight with Gene and Troy. Trent's in his own place now, but I'd love to sit down and talk to them about doing more of this. That's why I was kind of asking for a friend of mine, how late can you do this? You know? But I think it's really valuable to open communication up. Mm-hmm. And so often we do let time kind of knock down the more important things in our relationship, like honesty, humility, like you both said. And I'm eager to do it. I want to do it. And for our listeners, let me recommend to you that you get a copy of the DIY guide. And for the slow folks like me a few months ago, that's do it yourself, that do it yourself guide to building a family that lasts. 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
8: Gary and Shannon, let's come back next time to continue the conversation. 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

Did you know that God's name is never mentioned in the book of Esther? But we can see his obvious handprints marking every page of Esther's story. Today on Insight for Living, Chuck Swindoll continues his study of this fascinating Old Testament heroine. In this next portion of our study, we'll discover that although God's name isn't identified, he's quietly orchestrating events, people, and circumstances to clearly illustrate his control. Maybe you're struggling to see God's hand in your life story right now. Chuck titled this reassuring message, God's Surprising Sovereignty.

0: Why?
1: That he writes in his journal, third chapter, words that could easily be criticized by people sitting in a place of comfort, good health, and ease. He opened his mouth and cursed the day of his birth and said, "Let the day perish in which I was born, and the night which said, a boy is conceived." Verse 11. "Why did I not die at birth, come forth from the womb, and expire?" Those are words from the lake. Those are words in the fog. Those are words that come from a man who doesn't know why. And God won't speak. And he is alone. And he is worse than dead. He is alive in his misery. Look at the end of that third chapter. Verse 24, "My groaning comes at the sight of my food, and my cries pour out like water. For what I fear comes upon me, and what I dread befalls me. I am not at ease, nor am I quiet, for I am not at rest, but turmoil comes." Don't criticize Job until you've been there. It is the worst kind of existence. Bad enough to have everything gone, and to have your body covered with sores from your head to your feet, but to hear no voice from God. From that moving account of a man's misery, let me shift gears to a realm that is not nearly so measurable and realistic. Let's move from this real world to a realm some might call philosophical. And for the next few minutes, I want you to think with me about time. Time. I would like to contrast our time with God's time. You and I are locked in a cage that causes us an enormous amount of struggle and confusion. We are in a tiny space on this lake of life called the present, because our entire perspective is gauged from this moment where we find ourselves. We speak of the past and the future, because our world of time, to begin with, is objectively measured. You want to know the hour or minute of the day? You look at your watch. You want to know the day of the week? You look at your calendar. Easily marked, carefully measured. You want to know the past year? You look into the diary or the journal you've been keeping, and you have a record of how things were. Objectively measured. Second, time for us is consciously accountable. Events are seen. They are dated. People are visible. Things are tangible. It is in a realm of sight, smell, touch, hearing, feeling. It is a very real realm, this accountable realm, and if we want to get it straight, we can ask several others who are accurate witnesses, and they saw it or they were there, and they can account for it. It is in a world of the tangible and the visible. Third, time is rarely ignored or overlooked. Oh, we daydream and we sleep. But aside from those momentary lapses, we may have a little mental lapse in the midst of a busy day where we lose track of time, but not often. Most of us know about every hour of the day pretty close to the exact time, because that is our world, and it is very real, measurable, and understandable, and conscious. God is not like that at all. His workings are not on the basis of that. As a matter of fact, we are in this realm of life on planet Earth that has its own realm of time, and you leave it instantly when you move beyond it. And he lives beyond it. I thought of this when I read this account. On the night of February 23, 1987, an astronomer in Chile observed with his naked eye the explosion of a distant supernova, a blast so powerful that it released as much energy in 1 second as our sun will release in 10 billion years. Did that event truly occur on February 23, 1987? Well, only from the perspective of our planet. Further investigation reveals

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18: 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Nothing is missing. Still, you might not know what all those riches are or how to use them. So what are the riches that come with being a Christian, the blessings you can take advantage of today? And how should those resources affect your decision-making, your goals, your relationships, really everything in your life? 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
16: Take your Bible, if you will, and let's look at Ephesians chapter 1. Ephesians chapter 1, and we're examining verses 15 to 23 in our current study, and looking at the resources that the believer possesses in Christ, the resources of the believer. Now, Paul's got three things in mind that he wants us to understand. Three magnificent, incomparable truths. One, that we would understand the greatness of his plan. Two, the greatness of his power. Three, the greatness of his person. Let's look at verse 18. First phrase, the eyes of your understanding being enlightened. Now, this introduces us to a very important thought. The word here in the Greek for understanding is the word kardios, from which we get cardiac. The word means what? Heart. Literally, the Greek says, the eyes of your heart being enlightened. Now, we've got a problem with this term, so I have to explain it to you. Because for us, the heart refers to emotions. American culture has so designated the heart to refer to emotions, how we feel. But that is not the way the ancients looked at it, and that is not the way the Jews approached it at all. Let me show you. The Jews spoke about feelings, not in terms of the heart, but by using the word splenkna, the Greek word, and the word translates bowels, okay? Now, we have a different significance for that word. We don't think of that word today. We don't say to our wife, I love you with all my bowels. That's just, you know, something definitely missing in such a designation. But that is precisely the way the Hebrews would have spoken, and that is why that word appears so very, very frequently in the Bible. Why? Because the Hebrew always associated feelings with his, basically his organs right here in his stomach. We say we have a gut feeling. When you get nervous, you get an upset stomach. You get pain and anxiety right here. You feel things here. This is the area of feeling. You don't feel in your heart. You feel here. And the Hebrew saw things that way. For example, in Song of Solomon, when the bride and the bridegroom see one another, it says, my bowels were moved. In other words, there was a feeling of anticipation and excitement right in here. And it talks about that throughout the Old Testament. Even in Psalm 22, Christ is dying on the cross, and he talks about his bowels suffering agony and pain. And in Lamentations 2:11, when Jeremiah is crying over the destruction of his people, it says, and he hurts in his inward organs, right in here, in the bowels. It even uses the word liver. My liver is distressed, because this is where they feel it. And in 1 John 3:17, even in the New Testament, it says, if you see somebody who have need, how could you shut up your bowels of compassion? See, they felt it right here in the stomach. And the heart, you see, to the Hebrew mind, did not mean feeling. It meant thinking. Thinking. That's why the word kardios can be translated either heart or understanding. As a man thinketh in his, what? Heart, so is he. Out of the abundance of the heart, what? The mouth speaks. The heart is the thinking process. The heart of man is deceitful and desperately wicked, and who can know it? It's the thinking, it's the will, the thinking, the understanding part. And that's true all through the Scripture. So, watch this. The organ of comprehension for the believer is the thinking process, not the emotions. God is not trying to appeal to the emotion. He's trying to appeal to the mind and the will and the thinking, and that's what the term kardios means. Christianity is not designed to appeal to the emotions. Emotions are designed to do this. They are to respond to the mind. And when your emotions get in front of your mind, you're going to run wild. And any brand of Christianity that appeals at the emotional level and bypasses the mind is only asking for trouble, because it generates responses apart from truth. When the Holy Spirit works on the believer's mind, he enriches that mind to understand divine truth that is deep and profound, and thus to relate it to life. And that's exactly what Paul meant when he said to the Colossians in chapter 3, verse 16, you don't need human philosophy, you don't need human wisdom, you don't need legalism, asceticism, mysticism. This is what you need. You let the word of Christ dwell in you, what? Richly. Colossians 3:16. That's the whole point. And I'll tell you something. if the Holy Spirit doesn't quicken the truth.

0: No.
1: And finally, it says in verse 31, and their eyes were opened, and they recognized him, and he vanished out of their sight. And then this comment, they said one to another, I love this, did not our heart, what's that mean? Our minds, our wills burn within us while he talked with us along the way and opened to us the scripture. You see, to have the scripture, to have the information, doesn't make your heart burn. It's when the Christ of God takes it and drives it deep in the heart that their hearts burned. And the same is true now. Christ is not here, but his spirit is here. And his spirit comes to us who possess the word, and he makes it burn in our minds. That's his work. That's the eyes of your heart being enlightened, see. And what does he want us to understand when we're enlightened? The first thing I told you, the greatness of his plan. Look at it in verse 18. That you may know what is the hope of his calling and the riches of the glory of his inheritance in the saints. I don't know what else to say about that, folks, except that that says everything there is in the whole Bible, and I'm not going to start from the beginning to the end to tell you all of it. He just says, I hope they understand what you've got planned for them. I hope they understand what it means that you elected them and redeemed them and promised them an inheritance. I hope they understand what it means to have been called from before the foundation of the world. Chapter 1, verse 4, chosen in him to have been redeemed in order to inherit all that there is in the kingdom of God that God could conceive for his children. Do you understand the plan, man? I mean, do you understand what's going on? That's what Paul's praying. Oh, God, may they understand that this is not some afterthought in human existence. This is the master plan of the eternal God forever and ever and ever. And you've been master planned into it from before the world began. That, beloved, is your identity. And Paul knows well that when you understand that, you'll be more apt to act like it. So he says, I pray that they would understand with their minds the eternal destiny of the Christian. Ordained in eternity past, possessed in time, and anchored in the eternity yet to come. And Paul wants us to understand. Do you know what it ultimately means to me? All I ever think about is this. Someday I will be like whom? Jesus Christ. That to me is inconceivable. That I would be conformed to the image of his Son. That I would be like him when I see him as he is. That I would be a joint heir with Christ. That's God's plan. The greatness of his plan. And not only is it a great plan, but it's a rich plan. Look at verse 18. He just tells you what's involved. The riches of the glory of his inheritance in the saints. We're saints. We're the Hagios. We're the holy ones. Made holy in Jesus Christ. And there is an inheritance. Not only an inheritance, but the glory of it is of his inheritance. And not only that, but the riches of the glory of his inheritance. What does that mean? That just means that whatever God's got for us, there aren't words to describe it. It's too much. It's just as if Paul says it just goes on and on. The inheritance, the glory of the inheritance, the riches of the glory of the inheritance. You never hit bottom. It's a marvelous magnitude of the blessings of salvation that he wants us to understand. You know, when you get an understanding of this, you realize all of a sudden who you are. You are a child of God, and that's the beginning and the end of everything. And there's nothing more to seek. I mean, this is it, folks. What else are you going to ask for besides the riches of the glory of the inheritance of the saints? Somebody come and say, well, I think there might be a little more out there. We better seek. There's no more. Believers must understand their resources. That's the beginning. What a plan, and we're a part of it. Secondly, Paul prays that we not only understand the greatness of his plan, but the greatness of his power. The greatness of his power. Verse 19. And what is the exceeding greatness of his power toward us who believe according to the working of his mighty power? Now, this is really kind of humorous. The Holy Spirit wrote this, but he always used the human agent. And Paul here is trying to describe how powerful we are, and he just throws in every word he can think of. In fact, there are four different words for power in verse 19 alone. Four different Greek words for power. First, you see the word power. And what is the exceeding greatness of his power? That's dunamis, from which we get the English word what? Dynamite. Then there is the, it says, power toward

0: toward us who believe according to the working. Notice this power is only for those who believe. It's for all those who are saved. There's no more power to get. It bothers me so much when people seek more power, more power, want more power. There's no more to get, folks. The greatness, the exceeding greatness of his power is toward us who believe. Not who believe plus have a vision, who believe plus keep certain rules, who believe plus do this. It's just to those who believe. Now he goes on to say, according to the working, and he used another word, the word energeia, which is the base of our word energy. And then he goes on to say, according to the working of his mighty, and the word mighty is kratos, another word that could be translated power, is sometimes translated dominion. And then he ends with another word, power, which is iskus, which isn't the same as the other words. The first word, dunamis, means inherent power. The second word, energeia, means operative power. The third word, kratos, means ultimate power. The fourth word, iskus, means endowed power. And what Paul is saying is there's power, power, every way you cut it. And it's yours. And then it just bothered me. Here's some Christians saying, well, I don't know if I have the power to do that. Paul would say, that's why I'm praying for you, friend. That you'll know that we have power, inconceivable, exceeding great power. We have power to evangelize. People say, well, I'm afraid I don't have power to witness for Christ. You have the power to evangelize. Listen, I'm not ashamed of the gospel of Christ, for it is the power of God unto what? Salvation. You have that power. You have the power to evangelize. The Apostle Paul went into Thessalonica in chapter 1, and he says, our gospel came not in word only, but also in what? Power and assurance. Power for evangelism. Secondly, God has given to us power to suffer and endure it victoriously. In 2 Corinthians 4:7, we have this treasure in earthly vessels that the excellency of the power may not be of us, but of God. Therefore, he says, we may be distressed, but we're never cast down. And he goes on to say all of those things. And finally, he sums it up by saying, we may bear in our body the dying of Jesus all the time, but we also know what it is to have that resurrection life. Power to evangelize, power to suffer, power to do God's will. People fear they don't have the energy, the resource to do God's will. In Philippians 2:13, it says, it is God who works in you to will and to do of his good pleasure. The power is there. Power to serve. Colossians 1:29, Paul says, it's his power working in me mightily as I labor. You say, oh, I don't know if I have that power. Yes, you do. Acts 1:8 says, but you shall receive power after the Holy Spirit has come upon you. And the Holy Spirit came upon you when? When you're saved. You have the power. In fact, you've got so much power, you're dangerous. Ephesians 3:20 says, now unto him who is able to do exceedingly abundantly above all that we can ask or think according to the power that works where? In us. Incredible. Incredible power. You understand that? Don't go running around looking for something more. That's an affront to the gracious, total love of God who in Christ has given us everything. Everything. In fact, he wants us to get a good understanding of this power, so he gives an illustration in verse 20. It's the same power which he wrought in Christ when he raised him from the dead and set him at his own right hand in the heavenlies. He says, look, you may question the power of God, but look at this. It's the same power that raised Jesus and took him to his coronation. And in case you're worried about whether or not God is going to be able to come off with his promise, whether or not God's going to get you out of the mess here to the glory there, just remember he did it in Christ and he'll do it to you because the power is still the same. That's really what he's saying. The whole message here is not so much that we understand the power for service as we understand the power for his keeping, his securing us, and fulfilling the marvelous hope that is ours in Christ. I suppose all of us doubt now and then and wonder whether God's going to really be able to pull it off. He pulled it off with Christ. He raised him out of the grave. He splattered the bands of death. He shattered the chains, and Christ came bursting forth alive, and he drew him to his side at heaven and crowned him King of kings and Lord of lords in majesty forever, and he'll do the very same thing for you. The Bible says he'll raise you out of the grave, and you will sit with him in the Father's throne. And it says just no reason to be insecure, because the same power that raised Christ and brought him to his coronation will do the same for you. So he says, I hope, God, that you'll help them by your Spirit to understand the greatness of the plan and the greatness of the power that will make the plan happen. And then he says, thirdly, that they'll understand the greatness of his person. And he goes on to talk about Christ in verse 21, far above all principality and power and might and dominion and every name that is named, not only in this age, but also in that which is to come, and hath put all things under his feet and gave him to be the head over all things to the church, which is his body, the fullness of him that filleth all in all. He just moves from talking about the resurrection and the coronation of Christ into talking about the majesty. His might is matched by his majesty. You know, it's so important that we know who it is that's in us. We have Christ. Christ secures us. Christ empowers us. Christ makes the promises of God yea and amen. It is Christ who holds us. You don't have anything to fear, nothing to lose. Everything is possible. Nothing more to seek. It's Christ here. What could be more? He giveth not the Spirit by measure. Paul said to Timothy, Timothy was getting kind of timid and he was getting kind of beaten down. He was getting discouraged in his ministry, and some of the people were hassling him because he was young, and some of them were hassling him about his doctrine, and some Ephesian errorists were confusing him, and people were stringing out genealogies, and Timothy was kind of petering out of his ministry, and so he was getting a little bit discouraged. And Paul says, listen, fella, you better fan the flame a little bit, man. You better stir up the gift of God that's in you. You better get the act back together. Take a little wine, get your stomach organized, get your gift organized. And then he says, above all, do this. 2 Timothy 2:8, remember the Lord Jesus Christ, born of the seed of David, risen from the dead. What does that mean? He's saying, remember the greatness of the person who lives within you. Born of the seed of David, that's his humanness. He understands, he is sympathetic. Risen from the dead, that's his deity. He is enabling and powerful enough to accomplish all his goodwill through you. Remember who he is, and remember he's in you. That's the essence of it. And I tell you, that's what every Christian ought to focus on. That's why the Bible says to gaze into the glory of the Lord and you'll be changed into his image by the Holy Spirit. If we focus less on our psychological problems, less on our little spiritual problems, less on the little ditties that we do, and more on the person of Jesus Christ, and understood more his power and understood how it is that he is in us, we would be free from a lot of the hang-ups. It bothers me so much that we read so many books on all the peripheral things and so few on Jesus Christ. When's the last time you read a book about Jesus Christ? Who he is. His might matches his majesty. So he says, oh God, may they understand his person. He is far, verse 21, far above all principality, arche, and power, exousia. Arche is the word for the first leader. Exousia is the one for the second leader with delegated authority. He says, I don't care whether they're good or bad angels, principalities and powers and dominions and all these other things. Those are all names of angels. All titles and ranks of angels. He's far above all the angels. He is above every name that is named, which means every person in the universe, anyone with any identity is under him. In this age and in the age to come, and he has put all under his feet, gave him to be the head over all things to the church. And the church, which is his body, is nothing more than the fullness of him that filleth all. Beloved, we are filled with him. That's what he's saying. Incredible thought. We are filled with his fullness. And I'm telling you, as you get a grip on the greatness of the plan and the greatness of the power, all made possible by the greatness of the person, it's going to change the way you live. It has to. Nothing supersedes Jesus Christ. There's no greater power. No one can ever change anything that he's planned because no one has greater power. No one can love you more. No one can ever do more because he's impotent compared to Christ. No one can ever love you more because he is loved by nature. And so we're secure in him. Great truth. Hebrews 1 tells us he's above the angels. Philippians 2 tells us he's above every name that is named, so that every knee should bow of things in the earth and under the earth. And Paul reminds us here that he is the one who is head over everything, even the church, which is the fullness of him that filleth all in all. That last verse, if we had the time, we could spend hours studying. Do you realize that you are the fullness of Christ in the world? He's chosen to radiate himself through you. So he made a great plan. And so he energizes the plan. And so he dwells within us to bring the plan to fulfillment. No wonder Paul says, we are huper nike, super conquerors in Christ. No wonder he says later in Ephesians at the close of the book in 6:12, we wrestle not against flesh and blood, but against principalities and powers and so forth and so forth. And all we need to do is take the armor of God. And then backing up to verse 10, he says, be strong in the Lord and the power of his might. It's all available to us. He needs us, beloved, to be his fullness in this world. John Calvin wrote these words. This is the highest honor of the church, that until he is united to us, the Son of God reckons himself in some measure imperfect. What consolation it is for us to learn that not until we are in his presence does he possess all his parts, or does he wish to be regarded as complete. What a fabulous thing. He is in us now, and in that sense, he is scattered. And one day when we go to be with him, he will be united. Paul prays that we'll understand it. That's what I pray for you. Let's bow together. My prayer, Father, for these people and for myself as well, is not that we would find something more. That's foolish. There is nothing more. But that we would understand the everything we already have. And I pray with the Apostle Paul, oh God, may these dear people, your people, that they may live with a secure faith that literally transforms their life to the praise of your glory. We offer ourselves as an act of worship to you, to so live that you are made manifest through us and receive all the glory. In Jesus' name, amen.
1: You're listening to Grace to You, the Bible teaching ministry of John MacArthur. John's current series is titled Richer Than You Think. Now back to something John said in today's lesson. He asked something like, when was the last time you read a good book on Jesus Christ? Of course, you might be thinking, well, I study the Bible regularly. What more do I need to understand who Jesus is? Well, here were some of John's thoughts on that.
2: Well, of course, that is the book on the Lord Jesus Christ, the Bible. The Old Testament is about him, as he said himself on the road to Emmaus, that he went to Moses and the prophets and the holy writings, which were the three categories that made up the Old Testament, and spoke to those disciples concerning himself from the Old Testament. The Old Testament is about him. He's the theme. He said, search the scriptures, for they are they that speak of me, and he was referring to the Old Testament. But the focus on Christ is in the Gospels, the four Gospels. And then, of course, the rest of the New Testament explains the meaning of his life and work in all its fullness and his richness, and ends up with his second coming and eternal reign and glory. But while all of Scripture focuses on this main person, the Lord Jesus Christ, particularly the Gospels tell the most powerful, wonderful, magnificent story ever told, the story of Christ. I've always loved the Gospels. They are my favorite part of the Bible, and probably that's true with you if you have studied them diligently, because nothing competes with the glory of Christ. No one comes close. But one of the things that I've always wanted to do was to take the four Gospels, four separate accounts, and harmonize them together into one narrative. Critics say, well, they don't agree with each other. They're disagreeing with each other at certain points. That's absolutely not true. They're in perfect agreement because there's one author, the Holy Spirit. I blended all four Gospels together so that it reads as one narrative story with every part of the four Gospels blended in. The title of the book is One Perfect Life. On each page, there are some selected notes from the MacArthur Study Bible to explain some of the things that you'll find helpful. One Perfect Life, you need to have one of these. It's reading for the rest of your life on that one perfect life.
1: 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And be back tomorrow as we continue John MacArthur's study, Richer Than You Think, with another 30 minutes of unleashing God's truth, one verse at a time, on Grace to You.
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When you need joy, look at Jesus. And remember, joy comes from knowing God and experiencing His presence.

Take you at your word. That's Cody Carnes getting into God's word here in just a couple of minutes with our Daily Light Bible reading. Right now, Toby Mack, his new one on Praise 106.5.

0: You guys are like positivity and uplifting in a sea of anxiety and bad news. And I just know that I can always turn you guys on and you'll be positive and I can hear God's word. 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

0: and Philippians. I want you to be without care. He cares for you. The eyes of the Lord run to and fro throughout the whole earth to show himself strong on behalf of those whose hearts are loyal to him. Oh, taste and see that the Lord is good. Blessed is the man who trusts in him. The young lions lack and suffer hunger, but those who seek the Lord shall not lack any good thing. Therefore, I say to you, do not worry about your life, what you will eat or what you will drink, nor about your body, what you will put on. Is not life more than food and the body more than clothing? Look at the birds of the air, for they neither sow nor reap nor gather into barns. Yet your heavenly Father feeds them. Are you not of more value than they? Be anxious for nothing, but in everything by prayer and supplication with thanksgiving, let your requests be made known to God. And the peace of God, which surpasses all understanding, will guard your hearts and minds through Christ Jesus.
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There's Phil Wickham in the house of the Lord. I'm Mark, heading back to my house. Thank you for listening to Praise 106.5. I leave you with the new one from Chris Tomlin.

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1: Hi, David here. One author says, don't forget that God intentionally made your calling beyond your ability so that you would have to rely on Him to fulfill it.
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2: Greetings to you. My name is Brant. Sherry is here too. You notice there's something in common whenever a TV show ends its whole series, it comes to the big finale. There's almost always a similar reaction. I want to talk about that and why.
3: I think it's interesting. Talk about that and much more coming up. Thank you for listening. 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

0: It's very positive. It keeps me in a good mood all day. 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
1: You notice how whenever there's a big TV finale, people are really disappointed at the finale. Almost always, the majority of people are like, what was that? It was a weird, you know, Seinfeld thing, Sopranos thing, all these big TV shows. That, really? That's how it ends? I think we're all yearning for something to be bigger than that. I mean, Seinfeld was a show about nothing, openly. Like, it's this classic show about, we got nothing to say, really.
0: And it ended perfectly for that.
1: We're ending with nothing. But we want things to end with meaning. The guy who writes Game of Thrones, George R.R. Martin, disagrees with Tolkien in his worldview. Like, Tolkien's this, I believe in God and truth and fellowship and friendship and all this sort of stuff. And Martin's like, that's not me. Mm-hmm. Well, you can see why Lord of the Rings ends one way. Mm-hmm. And whatever his thing is, ends another, and it leaves people going, man, I wish there was something redemptive.
2: 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Gonna set the world on fire. 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Let's set Vancouver on fire. I'm gonna set my world on fire. For the Lord. So watch me burn. 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

0: It fills me up, you know, and I just, I always enjoyed the music, just praise music in general. I listen to it all the time. It's the stuff that I had to deal with out there every day. It fills me up to make me a better person, a better driver, just to love people.
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1: Occasionally on this program, we like to go back and do a little history segment.
0: This is for the kids.
1: It's for the kids because you don't necessarily know what we've been through or what the world has been through. Mm-hmm. And it's a good way to fulfill the educational requirements of our program. So this actually happened. I was reminded of this because they were talking about fashion trends. Mm-hmm. And in the 1980s, this is in the late 20th century, there were women in the West. By West, I mean like culturally, like Europe and America.
0: Okay.
1: For instance, who wore fabric, like a knitted fabric, just around their calves.
0: Oh, yeah. Yep.
1: And they slouched it down.
0: Yeah. And it would coordinate with your outfit.
1: And it was to keep your calves warm.
0: Mm-hmm. Yes.
1: Okay.
0: Yeah.
1: So you would actually see people out in public. And please understand, this actually happened. They would wear what they called leg warmers.
0: Yeah. Just think of a sleeve of a sweater cut off.
1: Right.
0: And then around your calf.
1: Because apparently at that time, calves were cold. And so people, that was the way to do it.
0: This was the remedy.
1: It wasn't for the whole leg. Because the rest of the leg's fine. But the calves were freezing. So they did that. And then they all of a sudden just stopped. I mean, all of a sudden.
0: Right.
1: Like, what are you doing?
0: I think our calves maybe just adjusted to the temperature.
1: I guess so. I guess that's what happened.
2: 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Jesus gave the Great Commission to people. 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

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Praise 106.5 will be with you all night. But if not, how about letting God work the night shift for you? Don't spend another sleepless night trying to solve your problems. God is faithful. Rest in Him.

0: on my mind. Brant and Sherry, a little silly, a little different.
1: When you say that one of the definitions of friendship is that you can trust the person, I think this is probably the definition of friend. Would I trust that person with a robot army?
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1: Hi, this is Taylor Mills. I just want to remind you, those moments when you don't know what to pray, even if you just whisper, help me, Jesus, that still counts.
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2: 106.5. Hey, what's going on? My name is Brant. So coming up this hour, I hope, especially if you're a guy, who's married or maybe wants to get married someday, hope you listen. I'm going to share the three biggest things I've learned in 30 years of marriage. Today's our anniversary. So
3: congratulations.
2: Thank you. Mm-hmm. And these are three things I'm really serious about, and hopefully they'll mean something to you. Maybe you'll be like, hey, I already knew that. That's fine. Totally cool. But that and much more coming up.

0: All scripture is inspired by God. It corrects us when we're wrong and teaches us to do what's right.
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1: And just in case you're feeling like, I'm not up to the task, how about this story? True story. Just saw the news. 15-year-old girl. She's very poor. She lives with her dad. He's injured. He can't get out. He can't support. He can't walk right now. They live in India, just outside New Delhi, and they moved there in hopes that he could get a job. Mm-hmm. They're from a village a long way away.
2: Okay.
1: Well, they're getting evicted. They have nothing, nowhere to go, no food, power's off. Mm-hmm. All she has is her bike. She puts her dad on the bike and bikes him 1,200 kilometers. She's a tiny 15-year-old girl with her dad on the bike. And she takes, and that's 750 miles so that they could get to their village where they're originally from, where they could be with somebody.
2: Man.
1: So I just saw that in the news. And I was just like, that is amazing. And they showed a picture of this little girl. Mm-hmm. And, you know, we all have our stuff we're up against, but it's actually quite amazing when you have to, what you're capable of doing.
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4: Today, I would like to talk about our lazy cat. 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God's clock rings. It's time to get up. Hebrews 6:12 says, "We don't want you to become lazy, but to imitate those who through faith and patience inherit what has been promised." 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Proverbs 10:4 tells us, "Lazy hands make for poverty, but diligent hands bring wealth." Therefore, we should speak of the word, listen to the guidance from the Lord, and take full responsibility for our life financially, physically, and spiritually. Let's become a successful cat of God without laziness.
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0: good. Brant and Sherry are oddly refreshing, and they agree.
1: Yes. No!
2: Yeah!
1: No!
2: Woo!
0: Yep, just the right kind of weird.
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1: For my entire life, I always struggled with self-worth and believing that I was actually worthy of love. It felt like no matter where I turned, I never felt good enough. But one day, I decided that I no longer wanted those voices to rule my life. I remember the day I wrote the song. I wanted to write about my identity in Christ, a reminder for you and for me of the truth, that you are a child of God and that you are so deeply loved by Him. And the truth is, no matter what you've been through or what you've done, Jesus loves you and He wants a relationship with you. I'm Megan Woods, and this is my song, The Truth.

0: oddly refreshing.
1: Can I just go off for a second?
2: Yes, please.
1: Yes, please do.
2: By all means.
1: Please go off.
2: Yes. It's
0: refreshingly odd.
1: Unbelievable.
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1: Okay, we're doing Brant's Three Things. It is my 30th wedding anniversary today. Amazing. 3 decades of...
0: Congratulations.
1: Marriage. Thank you.
0: Got married when you were very young.
1: Very young. Mm-hmm. So very, very young. I want you to know that. Also. But it's been good. It's been good. Learned 3 big things. I already did the first one. The second thing is, I mean this with everything I've got. If I could give advice to a young man or a husband, maybe not even a young guy, make your wife feel secure. Mm. Make her feel secure with you, around you, because of you, through you. Mm. Don't give her any reason to feel insecure. Now, a person can feel insecure even if you've done nothing. I understand mm-hmm. that, but there's a whole lot of ways that we undermine that. Everything you do to build security is just going to come back to you as a blessing. Mm-hmm. I'm telling you, she'll flourish mm-hmm. because you make her feel secure. And you don't have to be a big, muscular guy. That's not what I'm talking about at all. Mm-hmm. Just little things that can undermine security, get rid of that.
0: Yep.
1: And also let her know that this is permanent, and there's no, this is what you want. You chose her all the way. Everything you do to that end is going to help you.
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1: Hi, this is Steve. 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
2: 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Mm-hmm. 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Instant friends. 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And it's free.

Oh, you just filled up your tank, huh? Yeah. We're here to fill you back up with that feeling of everything's going to be all right. Praise 106.5.

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2: Grant, hi, my name is Vicki, and I battle with the question of why God lets things happen on a daily basis. My son was killed when he was 14. I buried him the day before his 15th birthday. He was playing with friends and was killed in an accident. My heart breaks every day. I don't know how to get over this, but I do ask myself that question. So thank you for bringing it up. I just don't know the answer.
1: I don't either.
0: Wow.
1: Vicki, I don't either. The wild thing is, I used to think that was a philosophical problem. Like, well, if I can't answer this, then God's no good. But that's not true. Just because I don't have the answer doesn't mean he's not good. And you know that, too. But our heart breaks for you, too. I know this, though, because I keep reading stuff in the Bible about how God feels about the brokenhearted and how he stores our tears in a bottle and he has your name actually tattooed. It's written on the palms of his hands. It says, like, he understands loss. He understands the loss of a son. He understands heartbreak. He's got a plan to set all these things right. He has overcome death. For a time, here we are, and we can freely walk away from him or walk toward him. And I don't know where else to go. He's the only one that actually takes this stuff on. I don't have an easy answer for it either. And Vicki, thanks for your honesty. And this is where we are, isn't it?
3: Did you hear that? Gonna set the world on fire. 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

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And we see how he promises that his strength will be made perfect through our weakness. 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
1: Hi, it's Marv. Our true identity with Christ as our Savior? We're adopted in as His actual children. It's an amazing thing.
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2: 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Greetings to you. My name is Brant. Producer Sherry is here. You should know how this show works, which is I get the content and Sherry doesn't have any idea what's going on.
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0: I love the music. 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
1: Just talking about marriage and stuff. It is my 30th anniversary.
0: Congratulations. And I'm always interested in this because I've been around you and your wife so much. So mm-hmm. I know. Believe me, if I thought for 1 second.
1: Then we're laughing because Sherry would not put up with this. No. She thought I was full of baloney. She observed my marriage and then would not be like, tell us more, Grant, if it's a disaster.
0: No. Yeah. None of this would make the light of day. So it's what I've witnessed. When you say make your wife secure, I think we know about like physical security, meaning, you know, protection.
1: Yeah.
0: But can you expound on that? Because you said it's not just about that.
1: Oh, no. In fact, I wasn't even thinking physical security necessarily, which is so true. Uh-huh. I mean, physical, yeah, but no, if I look at another woman, mm-hmm. do I understand what that means?
0: Oh, man.
1: We can be like, well, look, it's natural. Like, mm-hmm. yeah, okay, fine. But who's this person I'm married to? Can I understand her? I'll never fully understand, mm-hmm. such is the mystery. Mm-hmm. But I can learn. I've learned a lot. Mm-hmm. And just realized anything that creates her having to question herself is not good. And selfishly, it's not even good for me. It's not good for our marriage. Like when she's in a secure place, things are flowering. Mm-hmm. I mean, things just click. Mm-hmm. But if I'm undermining her security, she's wondering, what am I really up to? What am I doing? Mm-hmm. What am I really interested in? What's really going on with me? Mm-hmm. If she doesn't feel connected and secure, then this thing is not going to be fun.
2: 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Gonna set the world on fire. 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Let's set Vancouver on fire. I'm gonna set my world on fire. For the Lord. So watch me burn. Praise 106.5.

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2: 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Shame cycles like a deadly medication. 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
1: I don't like horror movies at all. I never have.
0: Neither
1: ever,
0: have I.
1: Ever.
0: I don't understand doing that to yourself.
1: I don't either, but thinking I could start a streaming service of horror movies in reverse. So it would be like some guy running around healing people.
0: Okay.
1: And then just kind of sneaking away from them after he heals them.
0: You know what? That's something I pay $11.99
1: for. Okay. Kind of inspiring story of serial healings. Going on.
0: I'm on board for that.
1: Okay, yeah.
2: 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Sometimes it's just a big old huge blowout. 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The sibling thing. 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I'm Julie Lyles Carr, host of the All Mom Does podcast. And sibling rivalry, well, it's a real thing. 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
1: Hi, this is Mark. A favorite hymn of mine is Be Still, My Soul. The Lord is on your side. Take just a few moments today and let God love you.
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2: Greetings to you. My name is Brant. Sherry is here too. You notice there's something in common whenever a TV show ends its whole series, it comes to the big finale. There's almost always a similar reaction. I want to talk about that and why.
3: I think it's interesting to talk about that and much more coming up. Thank you for listening. We're glad you're here.

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1: You notice how whenever there's a big TV finale, people are really disappointed at the finale. Almost always, the majority of people are like, what was that? The weird, you know, Seinfeld thing, Sopranos thing, all these big TV shows. Oh, really? That's how it ends? I think we're all yearning for something to be bigger than that. I mean, Seinfeld was a show about nothing, openly. Like, it's this classic show about, we got nothing to say, really.
0: And it ended perfectly for that.
1: We're ending with nothing. But we want things to end with meaning. The guy who writes Game of Thrones, George R.R. Martin, disagrees with Tolkien in his worldview. Like, Tolkien's this, I believe in God and truth and fellowship and friendship and all this sort of stuff. And Martin's like, that's not me. Mm-hmm. Well, you can see why Lord of the Rings ends one way. Mm-hmm. And whatever his thing is, ends another, and it leaves people going, man, I wish there was something redemptive.
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1: Occasionally on this program, we like to go back and do a little history segment.
0: This is for the kids.
1: It's for the kids because you don't necessarily know what we've been through or what the world has been through. Mm-hmm. And it's a good way to fulfill the educational requirements of our program. So this actually happened. I was reminded of this because they were talking about fashion trends. Mm-hmm. And in the 1980s, so this is in the late 20th century, there were women in the West. By West, I mean like culturally, like Europe and America.
0: Okay.
1: For instance, who wore fabric, like a knitted fabric, just around their calves.
0: Oh, yeah. Yep.
1: And they slouched it down.
0: Yeah. And it would coordinate with your outfit.
1: And it was to keep your calves warm.
0: Mm-hmm. Yes.
1: Okay.
0: Yeah.
1: So you would actually see people out in public. And please understand, this actually happened. They would wear what they called leg warmers.
0: Yeah. Just think of a sleeve of a sweater cut off.
1: Right.
0: And then around your calf.
1: Because apparently at that time, calves were cold. And so people, that was the way to do it.
0: This was the remedy.
1: It wasn't for the whole leg. Because the rest of the leg's fine. Rest of the leg's fine, but the calves were freezing. So they did that. And then they all of a sudden just stopped. I mean, all of a sudden.
0: Right.
1: Like, what are you doing?
0: I think our calves maybe just adjusted to the temperature.
1: I guess so. I guess that's what happened.
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1: It just reminds me when, you know, things are rough, the words that just speak out when you can't read your Bible all the time. It comes through the songs. And so it makes me pause and realize how grateful I am and all the blessings that we have.

0: name is Taylor, hanging out with you on Praise 106.5. I got to travel over the Easter break and I had my phone in airplane mode. But then when I landed, I forgot to take it out. But before I realized that it was in airplane mode, I was like, where is everybody? There's no text, there's no phone calls, there's no notifications. What's happening? Well, I started to think about that. I looked at my phone. I was like, oh, it's in airplane mode. I've done that in my own life. Like, I wonder, where is everybody? Where's God? I feel disconnected. I feel isolated. And I need to reconnect. But I have put myself in airplane mode for so long. I got to figure out how to get out of it, right? And I'm slowly doing that. I promise God can help you. If you just ask Him, keep praying.
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4: There has never been a product in the air conditioning world that checks all the boxes for me as a guy that looks at these things and is very particular about the products that we bring into this business. There has not been a product that checks every box until this one. When I described this air conditioner to my dad, he's been in this industry since the 70s, all he said was, wow, they probably should have figured this out about 20 years ago.

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5: Good Thursday morning. If you're rolling through Coquitlam, it's going to warm up this afternoon to 23. If you're in New Westminster, mostly sunny, light winds at 22 degrees. If you're in Blaine, enjoy the sunshine and a high of 76.
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1: When you need wisdom, pray about it. Talk to God. And remember, God hears you when you talk to Him, and He'll answer your prayer.

0: Hey friend, Taylor on Praise 106.5. It's graduation season. I feel like I have had to buy so many graduation gifts for Waverly's friends. And Lana is in here. You're my coworker and I love you so much. So Lana, if you could go back in time and give your high school self some advice, what would it be?
1: My first advice would be is to follow Jesus.
0: Yes.
1: Open your ears and open your heart. Listen to what he's guiding you. As much as you don't want to listen to your own parents, Jesus is the ultimate. Telling them to pause and listen and they don't have to do everything right away, I think would be my greatest tip.
0: So there is a viral video that is just blown up of this woman who's a teacher and she's giving girls advice after graduating high school. She says, don't stick around with that high school sweetheart unless you plan on getting married. She's like, listen, leave, go to college, go to trade school, go to cosmetology school, go to work, do something for yourself. And if he's meant to be, he will stick around, right? Mm-hmm. Well, I can use that in my life because I had a high school boyfriend of 4 years. I put all my eggs in that basket. And then, girl, he left me to go play for the Cincinnati Reds. Like, me or the Cincinnati Reds? What? I mean, Lana.
1: I mean, girl.
0: But, you know, it's not just for girls. It's for boys, too.
1: Yeah.
0: And college is not for everybody.
1: No, absolutely not. I didn't follow the traditional college path.
0: I didn't either.
1: But I have opened my heart through all the things that I've been through, and I am now listening to God, and I feel like I am successful with all the blessings of people in my life. There was a reason I didn't go that path.
0: College is not for everybody, but Jesus is for everybody, and he can guide you. I promise. Happy graduation season.
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20: Hey, I'm Brant. I love Romans 8. Nothing can separate us from the love of God. Nothing. Not fears, worries, not even death. Nothing. That is worth remembering.
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my mind. Praise Winner 6-5. Hey, it's Taylor. We love it when you call us. Tell me what you're doing this morning. Got some good news, big, small, some hope for somebody? How do you get through the hard times? 866-729-1065. I'm glad you're here. Every

0: now. Praise 106.5. This is your space and we're glad you're here. My name's Taylor. Good morning. When you see people out, families gathering, postings on social media, it can make you feel isolated or alone or like you're missing something. Maybe you're missing somebody. And I know that Jesus understands all of the places that we're in life. After the cross, there was grief and confusion and silence. God has always done some of his greatest work in places that feel empty and isolated and alone and different. So if something feels missing today, just remember this. God is not absent in those places. He meets you in every place.
1: 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Good morning, I'm Donna. Let's see what's happening on the roads. Out of Langley on Highway 1 westbound, it's just starting to get slow from 264th to Glover Road. Again in Coquitlam from the Portman to North Road. Out of Port Coquitlam, heading west on the Maryhill Bypass, it's crowded from just after the Loheed Highway to Broadway. And in Delta on Highway 91 northbound, it's going to be busy from 64th Avenue to Nordell. Traffic is from the Praise 106.5 Family Newsletter. 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
2: I wish I was in Chilliwack today because it'd be a great day to fish down at the river with some clouds this afternoon, about 24 degrees. If you're in White Rock, it'll be nice by the water, 21 degrees and mostly sunny. And if you're in Everson, it's going to be right on the edge of being hot, 76 by about 3 p.m., but cooling to 47 overnight.

morning, I'm Taylor. I love this song from Phil Wickham. It's called The Battle Belongs, and it does belong to God. Ultimately, if I just surrender everything and let Him fight my battles, it's amazing the outcomes that I see and the miracles that happen.

0: Both of my grandparents were farmers. I've talked about it a lot. It's Praise 106.5. Hey, it's Taylor Mills. I hope you're doing okay. So I would watch them plant things and harvest things and watch things grow. And when you plant something and every day you look for growth, nothing happens, right? Day after day, you think you failed. But it turns out roots grow before fruit. It's frustrating, isn't it? We want visible progress. I want that in my life all the time. Like, God, show me. God often starts underground. So if you feel hidden right now, or there's no progress, or there's no hope, or you're like, what is happening? Don't ever assume nothing is happening. Promise, it takes time.
1: 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Further irresponsible acts follow. The downward cycle of sin moves from problem to a faulty, sinful response, thereby causing an additional complicating problem, which is met by additional sinful responses. Pretty vivid, isn't it? I'm sure you've observed, as I have, that downward spiral. Dominoes falling. Before there was a cross, we couldn't please God. Now that Christ's blood has continued to cleanse us from sin, we are now free to please Him, or not.
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0: What if your child never heard the name Jesus? 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Through World Concern and the Hope Squad, we're making sure the name Jesus is heard. And if your kids never got to hear it, it wasn't because they didn't want to. 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And the only way it reaches them is if someone goes. That's what this is, the Hope Squad through World Concern. 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

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Thank you for hanging out with us. My name is Taylor Mills. Producer Aaron is here. If you need prayer, always know that we're available to pray with you. 866-729-1065. 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

0: 1065. If you start to get mommy guilt, parent guilt, whatever you want to call it, when summer is here and your kids aren't busy, well, there's a child psychologist who is viral talking about our kids need to be bored. We got bored when we were kids, and how did we turn out? All right, well, some people have opinions that we didn't turn out great, but it's true. She says being bored is something that is good for a child's brain. You don't always have to have them busy. And not only being bored, but she says kids need just downtime to do nothing and rest.
1: 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Good morning, I'm Donna. Let's take a look at your traffic. In Langley on Highway 1 westbound, it's a little busy between 264th and 248th, but it gets busier in Coquitlam from the Portman to Sprott Street. Out of Delta on Highway 91 northbound, it's going to be crowded from 64th Avenue to the Alex Fraser. And then on Highway 99 northbound, it's a bit slow from 112th to 80th Street. Traffic is from the Praise 106.5 Family Newsletter. 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
2: Happy Thursday. If you're in Delta, it's starting off cool. That'll be a nice breezy 21 degrees by the afternoon. If you're in Mission, it'll warm up to 24. That's just about perfect. Just like if you're in Sumas, 76 the high, 47 the low. Thank you, Lord, for warm days and cool nights.

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Thanks to Murray Kia of Abbotsford. Somebody's going to win all this money in the piggy bank. I hope it's you. You said

0: encouraging. 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It helps me. 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

0: actually get out of the zoo.
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0: We're in a cage here in the studio. Hey, it's Taylor. Praise 106.5 producer Aaron. We are going to show up on Friday, June 5th at the House of James in Abbotsford. Now, all the details of this are at praise1065.com. But my friend, we want to meet you. 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

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Yeah. 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

0: My name's Taylor Mills on Praise 106.5, and I love celebrating the graduates in our lives. Preschool, kindergarten, high school, college. I have so many people in my circle that have children or grandchildren that are in different seasons of graduation. And so if you feel like, hey, Taylor, I'm right there with you, and you want to shout out somebody, please give some love to the graduate in your life. 866-729-1065. Like my daughter, Waverly, she's graduated high school, and I'm so proud of her. Who would that child or young adult be in your life?
1: 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Good morning, I'm Donna. Let's see what's happening on the roads in Langley on Highway 1 westbound before 264th. We've got a semi stuck in the right lane. That is backing things up to Bradner Road. Out of Coquitlam on Highway 1 westbound, it's slow from the Portman to Sprott Street and before the Iron Workers. If you're heading out of Delta on Highway 91 northbound, it's busy from before 72nd Avenue across Amasis Island. Then in Richmond on Highway 99 southbound, it's crowded from around the golf course to the Massey Tunnel. Traffic is from the All Mom Does podcast. Need a moment before someone yells mom again? Julie Lyle's car has real talk, laughs, and faith for the chaos. 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
2: Good Thursday morning. If you're rolling through Coquitlam, it's going to warm up this afternoon to 23. If you're in New Westminster, mostly sunny, light winds at 22 degrees. If you're in Blaine, enjoy the sunshine and a high of 76. Next Friday, Taylor and I will see you at the House of James in Abbotsford. Grab a coffee, maybe a new Bible. It's you, me, and Taylor Mills at the House of James. 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

It's graduation season. I love hearing the stories of somebody graduating from preschool or kindergarten or high school or college. If you're a parent or a grandparent and you want to brag on a child, call and let me know. Or a young adult in college. 866-729-1065. Let's celebrate them. Here they come.

0: Hope your morning is going well. Thanks for hanging out with me. It's Praise 106.5. My name is Taylor. And I started thinking about little details in the Bible and pieces of scripture that are so amazing. Like the detail of Jesus slept through a storm in a boat. He didn't pray through it. He didn't pace through it. He didn't panic through it. He slept. I started thinking about the storms that I've faced in my life and maybe storms that haven't even happened yet, but I can make up the scenario at 2 a.m. in the morning or when I'm on my lunch break, thinking the worst. Storms that haven't happened yet, but I can imagine the worst. That's not what God wants us to do. I mean, think about Jesus sleeping through a storm in a boat, my friend. Peace is never the absence of storms. Peace is trusting who's in the boat with you.
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0: The uplifting worship, like, it gets all generations to worship God together. I have my daughter, my husband, and we all find our favorite songs that we can all sing in the car together and just create an atmosphere of worship, and it's just amazing.
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0: It's Praise 106.5. My name is Taylor. Producer Aaron is here. I can remember I was in elementary school. My dad worked at NASA, and he brought home this Atari video game set and said, yeah, I got this at work, and we played Centipede.
1: That's so funny. I'm wearing a Nintendo 64 shirt today, actually, but my first video game system was a Sega Genesis, and I remember playing Power Rangers and Aladdin and Lion King. I was young.
0: And I was thinking about classic video games because if you have those, they're worth a lot of money.
1: Totally. And the classic games are back. I mean, there's a whole convention, the Vancouver Retro Gaming Expo, coming next month. So they're definitely still popular.
0: What classic video games do you remember? Be part of the show. 866-729-1065. Hi.
2: Man, I was just thinking about the old Nintendos, the original Top Gun game for the original Nintendo. You could never, ever, ever on the third page, you could never, ever, ever land on the aircraft carrier. That was the worst part of it. I never got past level 3, so I don't know how the game ended.
1: That's the exact same thing that happened to me, except it was the Lion King Hakuna Matata level.
3: 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Good morning. I'm Donna. Let's take a look at your traffic. In Abbotsford, on Highway 1 westbound, it's crowded from Mount Lehman Road past Bradner Road because of an earlier crash. Then again from 264th to Glover Road. Once you get to Coquitlam, it is slow from the Lougheed Highway to Sprott Street and again before the Iron Workers. Out of Delta on Highway 91 northbound, it's busy from 72nd Avenue to Number 7 Road. And if you're heading for the Massey Tunnel on Highway 99, the slowdown starts right around Highway 17 in the northbound direction and near the golf course heading south. Traffic is from the All Mom Does podcast. Need a moment before someone yells mom again? Julie Lyle's car has real talk, laughs, and faith for the chaos. 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
1: I wish I was in Chilliwack today because it'd be a great day to fish down at the river with some clouds this afternoon, about 24 degrees. If you're in White Rock, it'll be nice by the water, 21 degrees and mostly sunny. And if you're in Everson, it's going to be right on the edge of being hot, 76 by about 3 p.m., but cooling to 47 overnight.
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Yes, it's graduation season. We are celebrating somebody that you know is in a season of graduation, but also let's celebrate the teachers that got them there. 866-729-1065. You can call us, or if you're on the app, well, there's an open mic feature. Press it and leave us a voice message. Forget

When the gaslight comes on, remember what it says in God's Word. He will take care of everything you need. 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
1: I always like to kind of prepare before I go on the radio of maybe what someone is facing. And with school about to be out, or maybe it's out in your life, I know there are single moms and dads and couples who face the difficult challenge of finding childcare in the summertime with school being out. There's one single mom that called the show a couple of weeks ago, and I keep thinking about her. I wish I would have gotten her phone number. She said, Taylor, one of my biggest worries is, what do I do with my three kids? My husband passed away years ago. My parents are gone, and everything costs so much. And then she called back a couple of days later, and I prayed with her. And she said, Taylor, the most amazing thing has happened. My coworkers have shown up with gift cards to bless me. Isn't it amazing when we really do keep our eyes and ears open, how God can use our resources, our talents, our time to bless somebody else? She's an example of, I always need to keep my eyes and ears open, and especially in the summertime when single moms or dads or someone is struggling with childcare. What can I do to help them?
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0: 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I love it. It takes me back. My name is Taylor. It's Praise 106.5. I said my dad brought home like an Atari and we played Centipede for hours.
1: I seriously, and no joke, I pulled out my old Game Boy Color. 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
5: Praise 106.5. Good morning, I'm Donna. Let's see what's happening on the roads. In Delta on Highway 91 northbound at the Alex Fraser, we've got a crash blocking the two left lanes. It's pretty heavy from 64th Avenue. And if you're trying to get to the Massey Tunnel on Highway 99, the slowdown starts northbound at Highway 17 and heading south right around Blundell Road. Out of Abbotsford on Highway 1 westbound, it's busy around Sumas Way. And again from Bradner on and off to Glover Road. Then once you get to Coquitlam, it's pretty solid from the Loheed Highway to the Iron Workers. 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
1: Happy Thursday. If you're in Delta, it's starting off cool. It'll be a nice breezy 21 degrees by the afternoon. If you're in Mission, it'll warm up to 24. That's just about perfect. Just like if you're in Sumas, 76 the high, 47 the low. Thank you, Lord, for warm days and cool nights.

0: 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We pray for somebody, click a button, they get a notification. Hey, someone just prayed for you.
1: Lately, I've been reeling, watching the nightly news. Don't seem to find the rhythm. Just want to sing the blues. Feels like a song that never

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2: Hi, this is Brooke.
1: Hey, Brooke, where are you calling from today?
2: We are from Birch Bay, Washington.
1: Birch Bay, Washington. You are caller number 9 today.
2: Awesome. That's so exciting.
1: What's going on in Birch Bay?
2: It is gorgeous here right now. It's like 70 and sunny out, so we are just enjoying the sounds of the birds and the sunshine.
1: That is so nice. Got any plans for the weekend coming up?
2: Probably doing some house projects and spending as much time outside as we can.
1: All right. Well, you're going to be playing today for $4,900 in the Praise Secret Sound, plus $500 to pass on to a friend from Murray Kia in Abbotsford. You got a friend in mind you might help out?
2: Yeah, I think I would give it to a missionary from Turkey that we support through our church.
1: Oh, that would be awesome. Missionaries can always use it. I know that. Okay, I'll play you the sound 2 times, see what we can make of it. What do you think that is?
2: Is it curling ribbon with scissors?
1: Curling ribbon with scissors. Like from the Elf movie, they've got to be 6-inch curls.
3: Even though your answer is not correct, I just want you to know it was a delight to talk to you.
1: It was a delight to talk to you, but I'm so sorry. It wasn't curling ribbon.
2: No worries.
1: You have a great rest of your day, okay? 6-inch curls. You've got another chance at 12:30 with Lynette. 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
4: 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Jesus gave the Great Commission to people. 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

0: I've been listening for a longest time and also working at home. It just gives me hope all the time. Every minute, that's what I listen. It lifts me up. It's just amazing.
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0: name is Taylor, hanging out with you on Praise 106.5. I got to travel over the Easter break and I had my phone in airplane mode. But then when I landed, I forgot to take it out. But before I realized that it was in airplane mode, I was like, where is everybody? There's no text, there's no phone calls, there's no notifications. What's happening? Well, I started to think about that. I looked at my phone. I was like, oh, it's in airplane mode. I've done that in my own life. Like, I wonder, where is everybody? Where's God? I feel disconnected. I feel isolated. And I need to reconnect. But I have put myself in airplane mode for so long. I got to figure out how to get out of it, right? And I'm slowly doing that. I promise God can help you. If you just ask Him, keep praying.
1: 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Good morning. I'm Donna. Let's take a look at your drive-in. Out of Coquitlam on Highway 1 westbound, it's busy from the Lougheed Highway on and off to the Iron Workers and does get busier once you hit Sprott Street. In Delta on Highway 91 northbound, it's crowded from 64th Avenue to the Alex Fraser. And it's slow going in both directions on Highway 99 if you're heading towards the Massey Tunnel, northbound from Highway 17 and southbound from Blundell Road. 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
2: Good Thursday morning. If you're rolling through Coquitlam, it's going to warm up this afternoon to 23. If you're in New Westminster, mostly sunny, light winds at 22 degrees. If you're in Blaine, enjoy the sunshine and a high of 76. Next Friday, Taylor and I will see you at the House of James in

0: I am just so grateful for this radio station, and that is the truth. 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
1: Hi, this is Mark. God's Word says today is the day of salvation. Don't worry about yesterday. Don't worry about tomorrow. How can you live for Jesus today?
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graduation season, preschool, kindergarten, high school, college. Do you know somebody? Let's celebrate that child or that young adult together. They've worked hard, right? Praise 106.5. Call us at 866-729-1065. My daughter Waverly is 18, graduated from high school. I'm so, so proud of her. Tell me about that child or that young adult. You know, let's celebrate them right now.

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When you don't have the answers and you've got nothing, we can be humble. Remember, God's wisdom is infinite. It surpasses human understanding.

0: Praise 106.5. This is your space, and we're glad you're here. My name's Taylor. Good morning. When you see people out, families gathering, postings on social media, it can make you feel isolated or alone or like you're missing something. Maybe you're missing somebody. And I know that Jesus understands all of the places that we're in life. After the cross, there was grief and confusion and silence. God has always done some of his greatest work in places that feel empty and isolated and alone and different. So if something feels missing today, just remember this. God is not absent in those places. He meets you in every place.
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You know you can take us with you wherever you go. We have an app. It's Praise 106.5. And there's an open mic feature. You press it and you can send me a voice message. Like, tell me, what are you doing today? I want to hear from you. Every

0: It's very positive. It keeps me in a good mood all day. 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
1: 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Yeah.

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0: Hey, friend, Taylor on Praise 106.5. It's graduation season. I feel like I have had to buy so many graduation gifts for Waverly's friends. And Lana is in here. You're my coworker, and I love you so much. So, Lana, if you could go back in time and give your high school self some advice, what would it be?
1: My first advice would be is to follow Jesus.
0: Yes.
1: Open your ears and open your heart. Listen to what he's guiding you. As much as you don't want to listen to your own parents, Jesus is the ultimate. Telling them to pause and listen, and they don't have to do everything right away, I think would be my greatest tip.
0: So there is a viral video that is just blown up of this woman who's a teacher, and she's giving girls advice after graduating high school. She says, don't stick around with that high school sweetheart unless you plan on getting married. She's like, listen, leave, go to college, go to trade school, go to cosmetology school, go to work, do something for yourself, and if he's meant to be, he will stick around, right? Well, I can use that in my life because I had a high school boyfriend of 4 years. I put all my eggs in that basket, and then, girl, he left me to go play for the Cincinnati Reds. Like, me or the Cincinnati Reds? What, Atlanta?
1: I mean, girl.
0: But, you know, it's not just for girls. It's for boys, too.
1: Yeah.
0: And college is not for everybody.
1: No, absolutely not. I didn't follow the traditional college path.
0: I didn't either.
1: But I have opened my heart through all the things that I've been through, and I am now listening to God, and I feel like I am successful with all the blessings of people in my life. There was a reason I didn't go that path.
0: College is not for everybody, but Jesus is for everybody, and he can guide you. I promise. Happy graduation season.
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1: Ever feel rushed to have an answer? Hi, David with a reminder from Proverbs. He who answers a matter before he hears, it is a folly. So it's okay to pray and wait.
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1: Colossians chapter 2 says,
0: let your lives overflow with thanksgiving for all he has done.
1: That's good for this month and all year.

0: It's a group called Hopeful, and everything is better. Lynette with you. Hi, and good morning. Have you ever had one of those days that just seemed like a comedy show? Okay, yeah. After work, I went to the dentist to get a tooth built up in the back of my mouth, and they numbed me really good because they weren't doing a filling or anything, but they had to use the drill thingy. And when I get a little nervous at the doctor, I tend to be funny, cracking one-liners, etc. Yeah, and that happened. They go, "You're really funny." And then the dentist goes, "Well, that's because she's in radio." Well, okay, maybe. Well, I felt like half my face didn't belong to me. And then I had scheduled coffee with a friend, not realizing that my face would be numb. So I had coffee with one of my favorite people in the whole wide world, Sharon Bauma. And I warned her beforehand that half my face was numb. I may be spilling coffee and down my face, and I wouldn't feel it. But apparently I didn't, with all the talking and all the coffee. Hour and a half later, I was unnumb. Ta-da!
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0: it's Phil Wickham, Homesick for Heaven, Praise 106.5. I'm Lynette, and I love where we live in the Pacific Northwest and the Lower Mainland with all of the beaches and all of the fun places around to explore. And this weekend, in fact, on Saturday, if you are out and about looking for a family-friendly, fun thing to do, oh, you got to do this at the Birch Bay State Park. It's their Day at the Beach. Mm-hmm. They do this a couple times a year, and it's happening this Saturday from 10 to 1. It's during low tide, so you can explore the tide pool. They'll have naturalists out there. You can check out interactive booths. They'll have some refreshments. And you're going to let your kids have some fun, too, and take some great pictures. Oh, such a blast. And honestly, there is just something so good for the soul about the salty air, the sunshine, and just walking in the beach. Best part, it's free. So grab the sunscreen, maybe a hoodie, because the Pacific Northwest, oh yeah, enjoy a beautiful day in Birch Bay this Saturday, 10 to 1. It's Beach Day at the Park. Wait, did I say that right? How about this? Day at the Beach at the Birch Bay State Park.
1: What if your child never heard the name Jesus? 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

When the gaslight comes on, remember what it says in God's Word. He will take care of everything you need. 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Praise 106.5.

His name is Jason Gray. With every act of love, praise 106.5, few minutes away from 11 o'clock. Oh, what a morning. Enjoy it. And take us along,

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1: Hi, this is Steve. Jesus knew we'd be afraid. That's why he keeps reminding us to stay focused on him.
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Oh, you just filled up your tank, huh? Yeah. We're here to fill you back up with that feeling of everything's going to be all right. Praise 106.5.

0: He's my rock in a hard place. Praise 106.5. That is a guy named Jay King. And I love that because the rock, of course, is Jesus. Yeah, so next time you say I'm in a rock, between a rock and a hard place, yes, you are. And the rock is Jesus, and you go to him. Mm-hmm. Ah, love it. Lynette here, and it is that season, baseball. And, of course, we love our Bellingham Bells. Uh-huh. So put on your calendar. I'm just going to give it to you right now. Put on your calendar for Praise Night at the Joe Martin Stadium in Bellingham. Praise Night happening on Thursday night, June 11th. And you're going, okay, that's so far away. Not really. We're almost to the end of May right now. Yeah. You want more details? We'll even get some money off, get you some discounted tickets if you use the code PRAISE when you buy your tickets. Details, you want them? I'll text you all the info you need. Text me the word EVENT right now, 866-729-1065.
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1: Praise 106.5 and Toby Mac's newest one. Have you heard it yet? Oh, Lord, it feels good. Yeah, that's the name of the song. I'm Lynette. Praise 106.5.

0: Got story. It's Ann Wilson. Praise 106.5. Oh, I've got Ben in here. He mentioned he was doing something extra fun tomorrow. And I'm like, okay, I want to know more about this. Of course, Ben is our sales executive here at the radio station. And I like to find out all sorts of information from him. Sports related and, you know, community events. Ben, you're going to where tomorrow?
1: I will be visiting the Langley Home Show.
0: Oh, yeah, that's going on at the George Preston Rec Center, right? Okay, that's always so fun to me because they've got to have lots of home-related things, home and garden, right?
1: They've got pretty much the spread from the windows, patios, renos, flooring, heating, and some educational seminars. I went last year, Lynette. I had a really good time wandering through, talking to the vendors, seeing what the latest items are.
0: Yeah, kind of seeing what the trends are.
1: Exactly. So I look forward to coming back. It's a Friday afternoon. Mm-hmm. Then all day Saturday, all day Sunday. I'm just there for a little bit on Friday.
0: Okay, so if you think you saw Ben from the radio station on Friday afternoon. You did, because you'll be there tomorrow. I love this.
1: Yeah, so I'm quite excited for it. Good way to get out of the office while still doing the work.
0: Oh, yes. Okay, now back to work, Ben.
1: Back to work.
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1: Hi, my name is Taylor. 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Comfort sometimes will say, hey, stay with me. But God is saying, come with me, grow. I'll make you new.
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2: 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Jesus, take the wheel. Only way I'm getting to the other side.

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Make some connections that are good for your soul. 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

0: It's by the group Unspoken. It's called Walk With Me on Praise 106.5. Lynette here. A really praiseworthy moment happened yesterday in Vancouver where complete strangers stepped in to help an elderly man whose groceries had spilled right in the middle of a busy parking lot. Now, before he could even bend down, people from all directions came running. One person gathered cans, rolling away. Another helped him steady himself. And then somebody else even stayed to help load everything back into the cars. And you know what? Nobody was filming it. Nobody was looking for attention or a attaboy. No. They just saw somebody who needed help, and they jumped right in. I love those moments because they remind us that kindness is still alive and well. In Galatians chapter 6, it says, carry each other's burdens, right? Sometimes they look really big. Sometimes it's just like picking up somebody's groceries in a parking lot. Way to go, guys. Definitely praiseworthy.
1: 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Jesus gave the Great Commission to people. 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

0: CC Winans, worthy of it all, praise 106.5. Hey, these guys, coming back to the Queen E in Vancouver. 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
1: Lately, I've been reeling, watching the nightly news. Don't seem to find the rhythm, just want to sing the blues. 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
1: 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Who's this?
2: Tammy. Hi, Lynette.
1: Tammy, hi there. You're caller nine.
2: I haven't talked to you since Mexico.
1: Yes, it's been a long, long time. And Mexico was wonderful.
2: Yes.
1: And now you're back to enjoy our beautiful summers here in the Pacific Northwest and the Lower Mainland, right?
2: Perfect.
1: Yay, what was your favorite part of being in Mexico for the last several months?
2: Just being warm and near the ocean.
1: Yeah, being near the ocean is that sound in the morning. Love it. Mm-hmm. And in the afternoon. Oh, in the evening, too, with the sunsets. Well, Tammy, anything you're looking forward to now that summer is on the horizon for us?
2: Just getting my yard in shape.
1: And if you were to win our secret sound and won $4,982 and another $500 to pay forward, what would you do with some of that money?
2: To be honest, I really need to pay off some debt.
1: Okay, well, we'll take care of some guacamole debt, right?
2: Yeah.
1: Yay. Okay, well, I'm going to play for you our Praise Secret Sound two times. You tell me what you think this could be. Here comes. What is that?
2: I think it's a fire extinguisher.
1: Ooh, a fire extinguisher. I could hear that. Little judges, is that right?
3: Look, that was a really good try. It's not you, it's just your Ansel.
1: Try again, Tammy.
2: Okay, thank you.
1: You bet. And we'll play again in the morning at 8:15 with Taylor and producer Aaron. It's the Praise Secret Sound powered by Murray Kia in Abbotsford and Praise 106.5.
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9: 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A wife calls me explaining that she and her husband are in a financial mess. Recently, the husband purchased a new vehicle with 0% financing and bought numerous tools that he did not need on credit, all without consulting her, and also all without developing a budget to see if they could afford the loan payments. As a result, she is very angry with her husband and indicates that she has withdrawn from her husband emotionally and physically, and of course, this causes the relationship to deteriorate further. I encourage her not to allow bitterness to take hold of her heart, because as the Bible says, do not let the sun go down while you are angry, and do not give the devil a foothold, Ephesians 4:26. 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

0: Matt sharing your sunny Thursday and the group Gateway Worship there with Who Else Praise 106.5. Maybe you've heard the term pay it forward, where you do something and bless somebody without their knowledge. I think it's pretty awesome. And that's actually happened to me a few times in this past weekend that happened to me. But can you imagine pay it forward with pizza? Yes. Well, that's exactly what Mason did. He's a guy who left his job on Wall Street to start his very own pizzeria, where he sold pizza for just a dollar a slice, and he created a pay a slice forward post-it wall. So if you go in and get a couple slices of pizza, you can buy some extra pizza, write down the flavor on a post-it, post it on the wall, and someone who can't afford it can come in and take that post-it note, give it to the cook, and they will use that to pay for a slice of pizza at Mason's Pizzeria. Pay a slice forward. What an awesome way to love on someone.
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2: Some of us are struggling in a wilderness. 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It's me sometimes. I want God to show me the whole map, but I think often God gives us enough light for today. Faith isn't always knowing what's coming tomorrow. It's trusting God enough to take the next step.
1: 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Did you hear that? 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
1: For my entire life, I always struggled with self-worth and believing that I was actually worthy of love. It felt like no matter where I turned, I never felt good enough. But one day, I decided that I no longer wanted those voices to rule my life. I remember the day I wrote the song. I wanted to write about my identity in Christ, a reminder for you and for me of the truth, that you are a child of God and that you are so deeply loved by Him. And the truth is, no matter what you've been through or what you've done, Jesus loves you and He wants a relationship with you. I'm Megan Woods, and this is my song, The Truth.

0: it reminds me constantly that I'm not alone. Not just the music, but you keep us motivated to do what we need to do to bless others. So it's just the body of Christ moving forward in a positive and loving and compassionate way. So thank you.
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0: Phil Wickham's Homesick for Heaven. I'm Lynette, Praise 106.5. See a problem? Maybe you can fix it, or at least bring some attention to it. A city in Michigan was trying to get one of their big potholes repaired, and somebody placed a large recliner in that big pothole. Soon visitors were posing for pictures with the pothole and the recliner from miles away. And this eventually led to people setting up an entire living room scene outdoors, all because of the pothole. Well, the picture went viral. The leather recliner disappeared and was offered up on Facebook Marketplace for over $1,000. Instead of hating the pothole, visitors and people passing by stopped to pose with photos of the famous pothole. It's reached celebrity status at this point. People in the town were hoping that would cause it to get filled, but alas, the pothole is on a private road, and the city isn't responsible for its upkeep. The property owner said he hopefully will fill the crater. In the meantime, lots of pictures and lots of smiles, all because of a pothole.
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0: checklist I need to set my mind straight in the morning. I listen the first thing when I get up, through the shower and all the way to work. 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
1: Hi, David here. Sometimes the right words of encouragement are all you need to get through the day. Here's a few from the Lord himself. I will never leave you nor forsake you.
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You can do it. Leave that guilt and shame in the river. You are new creation in Christ. Here's Jamie McDonald on Praise.

Oh, you just filled up your tank, huh? Yeah. We're here to fill you back up with that feeling of everything's gonna be all right. Praise 106.5.

0: Praise 106.5 and Stars Go Dim. The song is called Holy. Lynette with you. Have you ever had one of those days that just seemed like a comedy show? After work, I went to the dentist to get a tooth built up in the back of my mouth, and they numbed me really good because they weren't doing a filling or anything, but they had to use the drill thingy. And when I get a little nervous at the doctor, I tend to be funny, cracking one-liners, etc. And that happened. They go, "You're really funny." And then the dentist goes, "Well, that's because she's in radio." Well, okay, maybe. Well, I feel like half my face didn't belong to me. And then I had scheduled coffee with a friend, not realizing that my face would be numb. So I had coffee with one of my favorite people in the whole wide world, Sharon Bauma. You know, I warned her beforehand that half my face was numb. I may be spilling coffee and down my face, and I wouldn't feel it. But apparently I didn't, with all the talking and all the coffee. Hour and a half later, I was unnumb. Ta-da!
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2: 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I'm the CEO of Lighthouse Mission Ministries in Bellingham. And when one of our friends on the street can go from believing I'm the town drunk, a piece of dirt, a mistake with no hope, to having a seed planted that grows into a new identity, an identity that says I'm a child of the King, He's got a plan for my life, He's going to use me to heal His world, to make the world a better place. That's where a new life begins. 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

Can't believe we're to the end of May already. Where did it go? Here is a new group. They're called Hopeful with Everything is Better. Praise 106.5.

0: It's Ann Wilson's song called God's Story. Praise 106.5. Lynette with you. And one of my favorite contests that we do every day is our Praise Secret Sound. 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And every day that we don't get a winner, that somebody guesses the wrong guess, we put an extra $106 into our Secret Sound piggy bank. 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

0: You guys are so encouraging. 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I love it. 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It helps me. 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
4: Hey, what's up? My name is Brant. So glad you're listening. Producer Sherry is here, too. You should know something. You're new to the show. There's other people already in on this.
5: Mm-hmm.
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5: That is true.
4: So she just has to respond in real time. 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
4: It's fresh. 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
4: It's fresh. And a surprise.
5: And yes.
4: Hopefully you'll grow to appreciate that. And I spend a lot of time picking out the content ahead of time. A lot. Mm-hmm. So if you think it's terrible, please know I did hand select this terrible concert. This is not an accident.
5: There's still care there.

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1: You know what's awesome about a story? Maybe you've heard a billion times. If you've been raised in church anyway. But the Garden of Eden story.
0: Mm-hmm.
1: Something so wonderful about this for me today. I had never thought about it before today.
0: Mm-hmm.
1: That is, Adam and Eve leave Eden after they fall, they sin, they decide they want to be their own authorities. And
0: yeah.
1: There's a cost to that.
0: Mm-hmm.
1: But you can think, okay, and that's where the rupture happens with God.
0: Mm-hmm.
1: So he, you know, takes a step back. They're on their own. He doesn't.
0: Mm-hmm.
1: He doesn't take a step back.
0: No.
1: He stays with them. He's still talking to them.
0: Mm-hmm.
1: He goes with them. He's talking to Cain. He's like, Cain, why are you so angry? He's still. And I was thinking about that because, you know, that's available to us now. That being known by God and knowing him.
0: Mm-hmm.
1: He
0: doesn't leave.
1: Adam and Eve didn't blow everything.
0: Right.
1: He still wants to be with us. He made them carry around a tent and stuff because he's like, I'm still with you. Do you see that? I just think that's really cool. Because if you're like me, you can think of a lot of different sins or a lot of different things in your life that you can be ashamed of. But he still wants to be with me.
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1: Okay, so you got to do the numbers.
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1: Thank you.
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1: Brant and Sherry, good stories, good laughs, and a helpful perspective.
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1: It's graduation season. Do you cry at graduation? Some people do.
0: I haven't. I'm sure when my nieces get around to it, yeah, they'll probably fall completely to pieces. Yeah.
1: Well, maybe you'll cry now because we are handing out honorary doctorates on the program. Mm-hmm. I went ahead and accredited our show as a doctorate granting institution.
0: Who knew you could do something like that? Yeah.
1: Sometimes you ask permission later or whatever the saying is.
0: Yeah.
1: Anyway, so if you would like an honorary doctorate in something, let us know what it is and we'll grant it to you. Our standards are exceedingly low.
0: So many people calling.
1: That's
0: so
1: all
0: many.
1: It takes. Just tell us what you want. It's a 855-90-BRANT. You can leave a message, tell us what you want.
2: Hi, this is Evan. I just recently graduated from college and was currently my degree. Not doing much with it, but I think what I could do a lot with is potentially an honorary doctorate in the study of VeggieTales. I happen to be probably the most authoritative VeggieTales scholar in my immediate circle of friends, and that's about all I know, but that's enough for me, and I would just like to validate my knowledge with an honorary doctorate.
1: Doctorate granted in VeggieTales.
0: You're going to give him that?
1: Absolutely.
0: What is he going to do with that? His current... Oh, you're crying. I know. It's touching.

0: Oh, I listen every day. You know, I really need that lightheartedness and the joy and the peace of knowing you're loved, but hearing it really helps a lot as well.
1: Praise 106.5. I

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1: I'm admitting it up front. A lot of people are like, that's the cheesiest thing I ever heard.
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1: Okay, we're going to regroup. 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
1: So wild, if you think about it, how ideas can affect our lives. Ideas. Mm-hmm. Everything starts with an idea. Mm-hmm. And it's true. Even in the Garden of Eden, in that story,
0: yeah,
1: the enemy doesn't come at Eve with a rock and hit her in the head.
0: Right.
1: Comes at her with an idea. Mm-hmm. And the idea is still the same one that trips us all up, which is, hey, you know what? You don't have to trust God.
0: Mm. I bet you could be the boss.
1: Bam.
0: Yeah.
1: You don't have to trust him. Mm-hmm. There's a better way. Like, that's still the thing that's interfering with us.
0: Yeah.
1: Now, it's that idea. And it happens 1,000 different ways. But if we do trust him, we can sleep at night. That's what it even says, like in Proverbs. Mm-hmm. Your sleep will be sweet. If we actually trust him, we can sleep.
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1: It fills me up, you know, and I just, always enjoyed the music, just praise music in general. 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
1: Hi, this is Mark, pressing on toward the goal for the upward call of Christ Jesus. 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
2: Greetings to you. My name is Brent. If you're interested, we do extra stuff on our podcast. Mm-hmm. We do the show. In case you can't listen to the whole show every day, check out the podcast. It's called the Brent and Sherry Oddcast, including something we call Dilemma Street, which we really enjoy. People write in with their dilemmas.
3: Yeah.
2: And we kick it around. Mm-hmm. Like, what should they do? And we love getting people's opinions on that kind of stuff, too. If you're interested, there you go. A lot of laughs, and we can talk about things pretty deeply, too. It's the Brent and Sherry Oddcast. It's at any place you get a podcast.

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1: Colossians chapter 2 says,
0: let your lives overflow with thanksgiving for all he has done.
1: That's good for this month and all year.
2: Fear's got me living with the lights out, chained down like a prisoner in my own house. Shame cycles like a deadly medication. I try but

0: I've been listening for the longest time and also working at home. It just gives me hope all the time. Every minute, that's what I listen. It lifts me up. It's just amazing.
1: Hope and encouragement.
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1: People are very fearful and very anxious, and that's very understandable.
0: Mm-hmm.
1: But Jesus acts like those emotions are worthless.
0: Yeah,
1: he really does. Like, mm-hmm. they don't have any value. And so it's not a guilt trip to say get rid of it. Or I also wanted to say, if you're struggling with fear, like so many are, and I certainly have, and anxiety and stuff, I just wanted to tell you, I don't think you get rid of it just by deciding, like, oh, I'll just get rid of it.
0: Mm-hmm.
1: I don't think that's how it happens.
0: How do you think it happens?
1: I think it's a personality change.
0: Hmm.
1: And it's over time, mm-hmm. you become the sort of person who isn't so fearful anymore.
0: Okay.
1: And the way that happens is by constantly bringing your attention back to God and learning more about him,
0: mm-hmm.
1: spending time with him. And he'll do a thorough renovation
0: mm-hmm.
1: of your personality. You become the sort of person who doesn't get
0: anxious. Well, that's actually freeing, because then now you don't have to have anxiety about having anxiety.
1: Totally.
0: Yeah, it's not
1: a guilt trip.
0: Yeah.
1: It's a personality change that can happen, but it's not about us just snapping our fingers. It's about continually putting our mind on him.
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0: Hello, friends. 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

And a good Thursday afternoon. It's busy leaving Vancouver Oak Street southbound from 52nd down to 70th. That'll take you not quite an extra 20 minutes. 99 Granville southbound from 49th off and on past 70th onto Southwest Marine Drive to the Arthur Lane. That takes an extra 15 or so. Knight Street southbound also slow from 45th down to the bridge, about an extra 20. Also a bit extra heavy on Marine Way eastbound from Burn Road down to the Queensboro Bridge. And Delta 99 northbound, about a 30-minute drive approaching 17A through the Massey Tunnel. In West Van, 99 Taylor Way southbound, an extra 15 minutes from approaching Keith Road down to the Lions Gate. In North Van, one eastbound heavy approaching Lonsdale to Maine, then about a 30-minute drive just after the Iron Workers off and on past Kensington. And on the ferries to Wasatch, Victoria, Swartz Bay, 22% left on the 5 o'clock, 9% on the 7 p.m. to Wasatch, to Nanaimo, Duke Point, 14% left on the 545. Traffic is from the Prayer Community and Praise 106.5. 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
2: There's an army arising. Is the army of anti-Diet Pepsi people.
1: Oh, boy.
2: And I encounter them every now and then, and I love you, army of anti-Diet Pepsi people. Every time I mention, like, on Twitter, hey, I was drinking, or they see me drinking a Diet Pop.
1: Yeah, you mentioned it, I think, on the show the other day. Yeah. I almost started to stop you, because remember the time I had a picture of me in the studio, and it was there far in the background.
2: And they parachuted in. What? And I, you know what? I really do appreciate it, but I don't fully understand the militancy about it. Because I know that's not good for me.
1: Yes.
2: I do. Totally.
1: As are many things
2: but
1: not.
2: Yeah,
1: good
2: the
1: for
2: thing
1: us.
2: Is, I really am trying hard in other areas. Like, I eat, like, salads nonstop.
1: Every day.
2: And I eat pretty healthy, and I exercise every day. And I'm.
1: This is a treat.
2: Yeah, I don't smoke. I don't do all this stuff that you're not supposed to do for your health. And, wear my seatbelt. I like both ways across the street. And then
1: Let me have it.
2: I know. I should stop. I got it, you guys. I am gonna someday it'll all stop. I

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1: For my entire life, I always struggled with self-worth and believing that I was actually worthy of love. It felt like no matter where I turned, I never felt good enough. But one day, I decided that I no longer wanted those voices to rule my life. I remember the day I wrote the song I wanted to write about my identity in Christ, a reminder for you and for me of the truth that you are a child of God and that you are so deeply loved by Him. And the truth is, no matter what you've been through or what you've done, Jesus loves you and He wants a relationship with you. I'm Megan Woods, and this is my song, The Truth.

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1: We were just talking about how God wants us to put our attention on him mm-hmm. all the time, bringing our minds back to him. That's what he wants from his people all the time. So someone might say, I might have said this when I was younger. Probably did say this. Why? Mm-hmm. I was asking why about everything.
0: Yeah.
1: Why does he need our attention? He doesn't get enough attention? Why mm-hmm. is he needy for attention? What's that thing with it? No, he doesn't need, he's not needy that way. Mm-hmm. But what he wants is for us to love him.
0: Yeah.
1: And you may notice something about love. Always starts with attention.
0: Yeah.
1: The starting place for it.
0: Yeah. And without it, is there love?
1: No, it can't
0: be.
1: Yeah. So I have to think about that in my busy schedule. Mm-hmm. If I love him, I gotta create space to pay attention to him.
2: 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Jesus gave the Great Commission to people. 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

Good, good afternoon. Still tough getting out of Vancouver on a bunch of the southbound streets. Oak Street from 49th down to 70th. That taking an extra 25 minutes or more. 99 Granville southbound from 57th off and on past 70th to the Arthur Lang as you get on to Southwest Marine Drive. Knight Street southbound from 45th to the bridge. That takes an extra 20. Also Marine Way heavy eastbound from Byrne Road to the Queensboro Bridge. 20th is also heavy from 10th to the Queensboro as well, taking an extra 15 minutes. And Delta, about a 20-minute drive approaching 17A through the Massey Tunnel. In West Van, expect about 25 minutes to get you from about Inglewood down to the Lions Gate on 99 Taylor Way southbound. In North Van, it's a 25-minute drive approaching Lonsdale to Maine. Then 30 minutes from the Cassiar Tunnel off and on past Kensington, and a bit slow again from Burnett Avenue.

0: to the Port Man, and in Langley on 1 westbound at slows Bradner Road to 248th. Traffic is from the Prayer Community and Praise 106.5. 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
2: 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You are listening to a show. It's your basic show where you have a white guy with Asperger's who hosts it.
3: Mm-hmm.
2: And then there's a neurotypical black lady with a big laugh.
3: Yeah.
2: Who's the producer of it.
3: Well, that's a typical show.
2: Yeah. You may She's be tired everywhere. Of that formula.
3: Yeah. It's up and down
2: Enough.
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